to live for today and to love for tomorrow is the wisdom of a fool. Because tomorrow is promised to no one. You see, love is that wonderful thing that the whole wide world needs plenty of. And if you think for 1 minute that you can live without it, then you're only fooling yourself. Listen, please. I'd like to tell you something that happened to me just the other day.

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And blind people will see again. 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

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You know, tomorrow is their future. 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I know I can't hide from a memory, though day after day I've tried. I keep saying she'll be back, but today

It's 105.5 in the south, 105.9 in the north. A very pleasant good morning to you. Thank you for joining us on this a little wet there this morning on this day, the 8th of October 2026 already. Wherever you are joining us, good morning to you. What's our weatherman saying this morning? And he said that the sun sets today at 5:49 p.m. and sun rises tomorrow 5:53 a.m. The weather in St. Lucia, mostly cloudy with some light to moderate showers and also a chance of isolated thunderstorms. It's Marla here with you on the Morning Magazine, where we kick off with the inspirational moments, saying thank you. Thank you to each and every one of you taking your time out to be with us right here on KISS FM. The inspirational moments, of course, we've got Lady Codra around about 6:30. Good morning, Pauline. Also saying good morning to Yerlene and Giselle. Mr. Lucius Doxery, good morning to you and your family.

21 minutes past the hour of 6 in St. Lucia. Once again, a very pleasant good morning to you. In the news today, Amber Geiger set for release after 7 years, and St. Lucia's economy projected to return to growth. Wherever you are, good morning to you. On the international front, what do we have here? We've got Krista Pike now walking after failed U.S. execution, lawyer tells the BBC. And a Spanish pensioner whose eviction sparked nationwide protest dies. And Texas carries out the first U.S. execution since Krista Pike's botched lethal injections. And that's how it's looking on the international front. Once again, good morning to you. Thank you ever so much for joining us on KISS FM. Marla here with you right up until the hour of 10.

0: Once again, saying good morning to Chazelle, who's right there with us. Good morning to you.
1: I've questioned
0: all the way in Hartford, Connecticut. Good morning to you and David.
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1: Good morning, listeners, and welcome to The Morning Word. Today we focus on the distance between the truth and a lie. The distance between the truth and a lie is philosophically measured as just four fingers' width, the physical gap between our eyes and our ears. Interesting. You see, the eyes represents what we actually see, examine, and verify for ourselves, while the ear represents what we simply hear from others without checking the facts. Seeing is grounded in reality, while hearing on truths relies on the hearsays. The tiny space between them is all it takes to cross from reality into deception. Truth aims to inform honestly and accurately, while a lie relies on the conscious intent to mislead or deceive. The story is told of a farmer who killed a cow on his farm. The cow had done nothing wrong. A few hours before the bull was killed, he quietly told the dog how he was really tired and wished that he could rest tomorrow. That was all he said. But the dog told the horse. The bull said he can't work anymore. The horse then told the pig. The bull said he's done being the owner's slave. The pig then ran to the owner and said, "Master, the bull says he refuses to be your slave anymore." The owner looked at the bull, the same bull that had worked so hard for many years, the same bull that had never complained. Then he slowly picked up the axe. The bull stood exactly where it had always been tied to a post, waiting for his owner. He walked towards the bull, and moments later, the bull took its last breath. Not because of what he had said, but because of what his word had become by the time it reached the owner. In psychology, this is called information distortion. When information passes from person to person, the fact stays the same. But the meaning can quietly change. Oftentimes, we find ourselves in such situations. Sometimes, something we never said gets repeated as if we said it. Something we never meant becomes someone else's version of our intention. And before we get the chance to explain ourselves, someone has already judged us. So before we judge someone based on what we've heard about them, make sure we have the facts, the truth, the whole story. Because sometimes the distance between the truth and a lie is just one person. Truth builds lasting clarity and freedom, inner peace, self-respect, stronger trust, clear and authentic communication. 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The Bible clearly teaches that lying is a sin. In fact, Proverbs 6:19 says it is an abomination to God. Lies offer temporary shelter that ultimately creates confusion, distress, broken relationships, and even death. Broken trust, conflict, troubles, unstable gains. Spiritually, we become separated from God. We connect to evil as the devil is the father of lies. Winston Churchill once said, "A lie can travel around the world while the truth is putting on its shoes." End of quote. There are too many people living to tell lies. They breathe lies. And some are so good at telling lies that no matter how much they lie, if you don't have discernment, you will definitely believe everything they say. In the process, destroying homes, families, people losing jobs, broken relationships, yet in the process, destroying themselves as well. Proverbs 12 and 22 says, "The Lord detests lying lips, but he delights in people who are trustworthy." End of scripture. So today, as hard as it may seem at times to be truthful, the truth is always simple and honest, while the lies are complicated. People may get angry, put away, or exclude you when they hear things they dislike. They may pull away. Sometimes when they are confronted with the truth, you may be at risk of losing your job, your status, or professional reputation work-wise. Honest conversations may cause immediate stress, arguments, or awkwardness, but scripture says that it is better to be hated for doing good than doing bad. Let us practice speaking truth over lies. Ephesians 4:25 tells us, "Therefore, put away falsehood. Let each one of you speak the truth with his neighbor, for we are members of one another." End of scripture. Tell a lie once, and your truth becomes questionable. Kali Kibron said it well. A truth can walk naked, but a lie always needs to be dressed. And so I leave us with this quote by an anonymous writer. The truth is still truth, even if no one believes it. A lie is still a lie, even if everyone believes it. End of quote. Do have a happy day.

We say thank you for joining us, and Lady Kodra this morning reminded us of the importance of truth. When you know you are telling the truth, you can stand tall with a clear conscience, no matter what comes your way. Even if the truth takes you to the gallows, you can still stand firm because you know you have not lied or deliberately misled anyone. Sometimes telling the truth may not be easy, and it may even come at a cost. But truth gives us something a lie never can: peace of mind and a clear heart before our God. So today, let us choose truth over lies and stand firmly for what is right. What a word today, Lady Kodra. Thank you ever so much again. Coming up with the goods there on Kiss FM. In the meantime, if you'd like to receive the word, please do not hesitate. Give us a call, send a WhatsApp, and we will send you the message. Yes, we will send you the word for today. Wherever you are, good morning. Thank you so much for keeping it Kiss, your 24-hour love station. We've got to take in the final one.

Catherine in New York. Thank you, Lady Koja. Beautiful words of inspiration. God bless you for the knowledge you share with us each morning. Have a blessed day. One love to you, Lady Koja.

Say good morning to the sick and shut in. Wherever you are, good morning to you. I've got to say good morning to Russell at the St. Lucid's home. Also Regis at the Marion home. And all the residents at the Marion home and St. Lucid's home as well. If you're just heading to the JOB, good morning. Of course, make sure you're armed with your umbrellas, proper walking shoes. It's a little wet out there. The morning workout is up next. And you can stay in your bed if you have to. But if you can get out of that bed, it would be good too.

queue. We seem to have a little problem there. Away from our advert section. No matter. Don't worry. We're going to go straight into the morning workout. Wherever you are, thank you so much for joining us on KISS FM, your 24-hour love station.

Morning Workout, Fast and Furious, or that Morning Workout. 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Young and old, join that train.

0: a little out of breath you are this morning, really. Well, you just go and sit quietly before you head to, you know, whatever you're doing. We say thank you ever so much for joining us on Kiss FM.
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0: The power of clean indeed. And just looking at the news, it says former Dallas police officer Amber Geiger, convicted of murdering Sinlishan Bofumjian inside his apartment in 2018, is scheduled to be released from prison on October the 16th, 2026. And also Sinlisha's economy is projected to grow by 1.1% in 2026 after an estimated 0.6% contraction in 2025, according to the World Bank. Growth is forecast to rise to 2.1% in 2027 before easing to 1.9% in 2028. Wherever you are, good morning, and we say thank you so much for joining us on Kiss FM. It's Marla here with you right up until the hour of 10.

say good morning to Fofoy, wishing her a good day. Wherever you are joining us, north, south, east, west of Tanisha, good morning to you. It is 6 minutes past the hour of 7 in St. Lucia. Still in that bed. Let's say good morning to Sleepy, wishing him a good day. As Michael Bolton said, I loved you, but I lied.

I've got to take the opportunity to say, to send a special birthday greetings and blessings to Rogers Thomas, a centenarian and resident of the Marion home. A fantastic gentleman reaching his 100th milestone with grace. Lots of love coming from the Marion home staff and residents. Once again, we've got to say God's blessings and greetings to Rogers Thomas, a centenarian and resident of the Marion home. Fantastic gentleman reaching his 100th milestone with grace. Lots of love coming from Marion home staff and all the residents there. Wishing you a very, very special day, Mr. Rogers Thomas. We take this one from the top, going back with Nat King Cole. Good morning to you, and Natalie Cole as well. Happy birthday. God bless. Saying good morning to all the staff there at the Marion home.

Well, if you're just joining us on Kiss FM, good morning to you. We're having a few moments there with Mr. Rogers Thomas of the Marion Home, our centenarian.

few moments there with our centenarian, Mr. Rogers Thomas. We say best wishes to Nurse Maura, wishing her the most pleasant day. Wherever you are joining us, good morning to you. 7:30 on the clock.

0: Music coming there from Elton John, Rocket Man. We got you going already this morning. It is the 24-hour love song, love station. Sorry, somebody's written in beautiful songs, Marla. Reminded me of someone special. Ha ha ha.
1: It's a little bit funny.
0: I love you too, girl.
1: This feeling inside.
0: That's what Kiss FM does to you. The 24-hour love station has another. Say good morning to Mr. Nat King Jermont.

24-hour love station. Coming up very shortly, the morning teaser sponsored by Chemical Manufacturing.

We've got to send birthday greetings to dear sister Joan, wishing you many, many years to come. And that's coming from your dear sister Marlene. Also sending birthday greetings to a loving son, Lee, wishing him many more years to come as well. Good health, happiness, prosperity. And this is coming from your dear mom, that's Marlene. Happy birthday. Our celebrants there this morning. We've got a centenarian as well.

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very pleasant good morning to you. Thank you ever so much for joining us on Kiss FM as we go into a few moments with chemical manufacturing. Wherever you are, north, south, east, west, or St. Lucia, joining us, good morning to you. Once again, we are reminding you that we are in the Creole month. And this is where the excitement starts.

0: course, if you are interested in winning that hamper, today is your day. You can put your name on our list just by getting things right on Kiss FM. And reminding you that you've got to put a product on your shopping list today. And if you've not got that concentrated bleach as yet, well, you need to put that on that list. And, of course, the all-purpose cleaner, very important. You can put it on your list as well. Thank you for joining us. And, of course, if you have no idea what we're talking about when we say the morning teaser, this is where we ask you questions, everything St. Lucia, the history, the people, the places, the culture, the cuisine, the flora, the fauna, everything St. Lucia, right here on Kiss FM. Kiss FM, good morning to you. Everything copacetic, Eugenia. Yeah. Before Eugenia, before you start this excitement here on Kiss FM, let us read to the listeners what we want them to do, so they don't get confused when I blow them out if they say the word armor, okay, or so, and stuff like that. All right? So just give me 2 seconds. Hold the line, Eugenia. Don't put it down, all right? Okay, it's Creole Heritage Month. So again, today we parle Creole. I'll give you an English word. It could be a fruit, a place, an object, an animal, absolutely anything. Your challenge is to talk to me about that word entirely in Creole until I say stop or you hear my hurry sound. Well, until you hear that hurry, the challenge continues. So think fast, speak Creole, and whatever you do, don't give me a reason to blow that foghorn. And you heard our foghorn yesterday, didn't you, Eugenia? Don't you worry, don't you worry. So you're ready to speak to me and give me that your tim-tim and all of that business, because I'm sitting there, I'm shaking already. What you're going to give me? Tim-tim brushes. Tutures.
1: Mala.
0: Yes,
1: Rama, we must all up to you. It's a carry-a-cui, Bama. It's a carry-a-cui, Mala. 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It's a carry-a-cui. 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
0: Okay.
1: It's a carry-a-cui, allo, yon fei, Mala. Ma katai.
0: Oh, I was going to say a cable, but you changed it. You changed it on me there. It's not a cable. All right, it's not a cable. Nah. You got me, Eugenia. I'm sorry. Give me the answer. No, you can't say bye-bye because you have to give me the answer and then I give you mine. How is that? That's how we're doing it. What's your answer? No, Eugenia, they have to speak in Creole, yes. All right, then, Faidashin, you got me there this morning. Well, it's my turn. I will do just that. You're ready for yours? You're trembling now. No, I'm not. Let's go. Yeah, well, okay. Mweni cat bat. Me, mwe pakamashi. 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Okay, so mweni cat bat. Me mwe pakamashi. mwen kapote bagay, me mwen pani lame, sa mwen.
1: Ou ni kapap, ou kapote, ou kouch wala.
0: No, it's not. And you can say what you want. You want the answer, Eugenia? Well, okay, Eugenia. Well, your word for today, do it quickly then. And if you have me, blast you. Oh, well, you said the correct answer in the end. Your tab. All right. Well, yesterday we asked what was peas in Creole. Yeah? So your word for today is peas. So what's peas in Creole?
1: Mala pois.
0: Pois. Okay.
1: Mala ini come calite pois. 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
0: Why not?
1: Mais mala.
0: What is it?
1: Toutes sortes de qualités, pois. Mon bagaille d'où? Mon pas connaître, non, y a pas toi.
0: Well, tell us the ones in the
1: nation.
0: So what is Bukushu then? What is Bukushu?
1: Bukushu, c'est Bukushu, mala.
0: How many?
1: 5 zèles à ce côté.
0: Oh, okay. I've never seen that one.
1: Yes.
0: Pabukushu. Well, I tell you what. You drank the jalap this morning, so you can go on about peace for half an hour, yeah? Bye-bye, Eugenia. Bye-bye. 4505477. Who's going to hit us today? Who's going to hit us today? And somebody screamed out, we love yesterday's words. So please. 4505477. Somebody's sending on a voice message there. That's it. Okay. Kiss FM, good morning. You on the air? What is it?
1: Lentille.
0: Okay, so you're telling me that you're ready for our parler en créole. All right, you're ready for your word. Okay, well, yesterday we did bell. So if you'd like to talk to us, yes, reminding you that you can't say the ums and so and anything that we hear from you in English, we're going to blow you out, all right, with our foghorn. Are you ready? Okay, so what is bell in Creole?
1: Cloche.
0: Go ahead now. When I tell you to stop, then you can stop. You talk to us about cloche until I tell you to stop. Let's go. Are you ready?
1: Cloche. 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
0: Whatever! Ay, ay, ay! Bye-bye now. Oh, don't start me off this morning. Oh, you heard her, didn't you? You heard her, didn't you? 450-5477. I didn't say a word today. And don't tell me whatever is whatever in Creole, yeah? Kiss FM, good morning to you. Kiss FM. You're on the air.
2: Hey,
0: yeah.
2: Bonjour,
0: Gervais. You want us to give you a word?
2: Who are we talking to?
0: I give you a petticoat. How is that? You call and we give you the word petticoat. So talk to us about petticoat. What is the meaning? What is it? Tell it. Why are you laughing? I don't know why you're laughing. Huh? What's this petticoat in Creole, mister? Oh, I can't believe you. We'll let you laugh, yeah? Let you laugh. What is petticoat in Creole, sir?
2: What?
0: No, vote, bye-bye.

0: Kiss FM, good morning to you. Ooh, turn it down for us, please. I'm begging. Yep, turn it down. Are you there with us? Good morning.
1: Hello.
0: You're on the air.
1: Hello,
0: yes, who am I speaking to? Bonjour.
1: Bonjour, my love. Paula G.
0: Paula G, how are you, Paula G?
1: Well, I'm bien.
0: Yes, give us. Yes, au pair. Talk to us about crab. Or what's this crab anyway? What is crab in Creole?
1: Crab.
0: Yes, you really have to stress on that. You want to talk to us about
1: crab?
0: Talk to us about crab. Now, don't say crab in your little talk with us, yeah? Okay, so we got it in Creole. You call it crab. Oui, c'est bon?
1: Oui, c'est bon.
0: Vous attendez?
1: Attendez.
0: All right, go. Talk to us about crab.
1: Moi, connaître crab, c'est la bête qui ne commet pas. 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
0: You don't know? You don't know? They were going fine until you said your my love. No ums. Thank you so much for calling in. Somebody's on the air. Kiss FM, good morning. You're live.
2: 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Bonjour,
0: good morning, and how are you?
2: Moi bien, moi bien.
0: Tout bagay.
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0: You go on and give me crab then. 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
2: 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On cache des. 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
0: drum, drum, drum, drum, drum, drum, drum, drum, drum, drum. Oh, we got to end it. We got to end it. You heard that, didn't you? A drum. We got to say thank you to each and every one of you joining us. The morning teaser is sponsored by Chemical Manufacturing. We're saying thank you to our sponsors and to all our listeners. You heard it to yourself. Eugenia, she took her jalap this morning. Wasn't going to lose this morning. Inviting you to join us tomorrow, same time, for another morning teaser, all sponsored by Chemical Manufacturing.

0: good morning. 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
1: About your stomach.
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0: Aswe kweol sa, nou ka pale top lang le, nou pa ka kopwan tout bagay kweol la mala sa wet, nou ka en bo vie apon lang papa nou pou nou kopwan en drum. 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
9: 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Someone supposedly should be joining us this morning or calling in from Divine Grace Ministries to tell us about the upcoming conference. 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We continue with the music, or shall we go straight into the synchronized sip with Raj Communications? I think we'd better do so.
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9: 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Please go on and tell us about the conference and everything else that we need to know. Good morning again.
12: Good morning. Good morning to St. Lucia. Well, yes, we're all excited, and we're very happy about the reviews and the interest that is being gathered on the ground. And we say give God glory and praise. So we are looking forward to seeing lots of St. Lucians coming out on Wednesday the 14th. At the Royalton St. Lucia, the tickets have been reduced because we heard the cries of many people who said we want to do both, but it's too costly and so on. And on the ground, and we say give God glory and praise. So we are looking forward to seeing lots of St. Lucians coming out on Wednesday the 14th at the Royalton St. Lucia. The tickets

0: protection forces in our path and in our behavior, and that, you know, creates blockages to having harmonious and peaceful dealings with people. So if you encounter these issues, or you just want to come out to hear God's word about relationships and how we can coexist with each other in a very peaceful way, you can come out. If you need to be prayed for, you will get to a private intercession. There are breakout rooms, and you know, come and receive your special anointing. And so that will be Wednesday, and we want to let people know that there is the park and ride facility, because the Royalton cannot hold more than 50 vehicles. So we have security at Pigeon Island near the landings area where you will park your vehicle. It will be secure because there will be security in full force. So know that your vehicle is going to be safe. And the shuttle service starts at 12:30 p.m. and will take you to the Royalton and back. We're looking at about 5 hours for the maximum for the duration of the conference. And, yeah, we're just inviting everybody to come. There's a very special feature that you've never seen before that's going to be happening on stage. And also, we have special gift packages, complimentary gift packages for all the patrons. And if I can just move quickly into the weekend of events where we have the 3 days of healing and deliverance. $100 entitles you to all the 3 days. So it's not $100 for each day. We really needed to clarify that. And you must know that you can bring your children along. We know that sometimes we have children who need prayers, you know, their behavior, the delinquence, the disobedience, the defiance, the bullying, you know, and children also affected by issues that are happening with adults in the home. So we're saying you can bring your children at the weekend of events. So come and be prayed for. We have very, very powerful, gifted people coming down into this land and to come and bring healing to our people. So come and take full advantage of it. There'll be food and drinks on sale, so don't worry about that. And there'll be heavy praise and worship. Let us come and lift the nation in prayer, in praise, glorifying God, because we know when praises go up, blessings come down. So whether you are sick, you are plagued with some kind of illness, whether you have blockages, financial blockages, you have difficulty seeing your way, whether you think you're under witchcraft or some curse, some spell, some family bondage, whatever it is, please come out. Come out. Feel free to come out and receive your blessing. You'll be prayed for. Again, we're letting people know we do not have cameras in there, because that was a concern on the ground when we gave out flyers, that people were concerned about that. They really want their privacy. So we're letting you know it's going to be you, your blessed brothers and sisters in the room, our speakers, intercessors, and the Lord. So tickets are available at Anthony's Jewelry, that's Bridge Street, and also the Baywalk Mall outlets, and also Beauty Fit Boutique, that's in the Evergreen building, that's this green building that is next to the Rodney Heights supermarket. So you can go there and get your tickets. We're also saying you can pay at the door, but we really would not want that. But if that's what is going to happen with you, that's the way it can happen, we welcome it, because we really want you to be there.
1: Okay. Sabrina, it seems as if you've covered everything, yes? And yes. Even yes. The price that you've taken down, so people might really be there with you come these 3 days, okay? And we wish you all the very best, and thank you for calling in.
0: Yes, it was my pleasure. God bless everyone listening. I hope to see you at the conference. Bye-bye.
1: Thank you. Bye-bye now.
2: Have you been praying for a breakthrough but wondering when your season of pain will end? 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
3: Before we go deep into the music today, our birthday person or man, or it's Rogers Thomas, our centenarian and resident of the Marion home, a fantastic gentleman, it says, reaching this 100th milestone with grace, lots of love from the Marion home staff and residents. Again, all the very best going out to Rogers Thomas, centenarian and resident of Marion home. All the very best and God's blessings going out to him. What are you drinking today? And of course, what are you celebrating today? Could it be lemongrass tea? Lots of benefits to be had with lemongrass tea. Contains antioxidants that help protect cells from oxidative stress as well. Wherever you are, kid, morning to you. Thank you for joining us on KISS FM, the 24-hour love station.

has written in to say that the drum is a Bowie. So there you go. It won't stop now. Thank you for all your messages.

0: say good morning to Lois in Labrie. Saying good morning to Mr. Francis, having his tea with us this morning.
1: Now this mountain I must climb.
0: I've got to say good morning to Noella at Marion Home. Of course, getting ready to celebrate the birthday of the centurion.

0: celebrating our cups of tea, Rogers Thomas, our centenarian and resident of Marion Hall. Free chairs, hip hip, hip hip, hip hip.
1: No, it doesn't.

0: someone says do that again. Well, these movements belong to the Marion Home. And, of course, our birthday boy there today. So we're taking this one from the top. Rogers Thomas, a very special day for him.
1: With pen in hand, I
0: our centenarian.
1: This note.
0: Wow, 100 years

0: this is where we've got to end it on the synchronized sip, which has all been sponsored by Rise Communications. 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
0: Is 5 minutes past the hour of 9 in St. Lucia. In the headlines today, Amber Geiger set for release after 7 years, and St. Lucia's economy projected to return to growth. Thank you for joining us. 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Former Dallas police officer Amber Geiger, convicted of murdering St. Lucian Botham Jean inside his apartment in 2018, is scheduled to be released from prison on October the 16th, 2026. Geiger was sentenced to 10 years for murder, but was granted parole on October the 1st after serving 7 years, despite opposition from Jean's family. The parole board cited her prison conduct, completion of rehabilitation programs, and the absence of a documented pattern of violent arrest or convictions among the reasons for its decision. Geiger will serve the remainder of her sentence under supervision whilst her murder conviction remains in place. In a separate civil case, a jury ordered Geiger to pay $98.6 million in damages to Jean's family whilst Botham Jean Boulevard in Dallas continues to carry his name in his honor. Also in the news, St. Lucia's economy is projected to grow by 1.1% in 2026 after an estimated 0.6% contraction in 2025, according to the World Bank. Growth is forecast to rise to 2.1% in 2027 before easing to 1.9% in 2028. The World Bank says tourism-dependent Caribbean economies continue to face challenges from high energy and transportation costs, whilst artificial intelligence could provide new opportunities for productivity and economic growth. However, it warns that countries need stronger technical skills, management capabilities, and digital infrastructure to fully benefit from AI. The report recommends greater investment in workforce training, cybersecurity, and support for small and medium-sized businesses to help spread the economic benefits of AI more widely. Also in the news, St. Lucia's new ambassador to CARICOM, Dr. Janet Carew, has been officially accredited following a ceremony at the CARICOM Secretariat headquarters in Georgetown, Guyana. Carew was appointed Ambassador Extraordinary and Plenipotentiary to CARICOM and the OECS on September the 1st, 2026. Her responsibilities include regional cooperation, mobility, trade, investment, innovation, and strengthening ties across the Caribbean. During her tenure, she plans to focus on greater opportunities for education, employment, and movement, stronger trade links for St. Lucian businesses, and closer digital and cultural connections across the region. CARICOM Secretary General Dr. Carla Barnett welcomed Carew to the role, as St. Lucia currently holds the chairmanship of CARICOM under Prime Minister Philip J. Pierre. We say thank you for keeping it Kiss FM. A quick look at the international news, where it says Christa Pike is up and walking whilst in hospital after last week's botched attempt to execute her in the U.S. state of Tennessee, a member of her legal team says. Pike, 50, who was sentenced to death after murdering Colleen Slemmer with her then-boyfriend in 1995, survived two lethal injections on the 30th of September. Experts described it as unprecedented. Also on the international front, 33 people have been killed in a Russian glide bomb attack on two civilian buses in the frontline city of Kramatorsk, rescue officials say. Another 18 people wounded, said Donetsk regional head Vadim Vilaskin, accusing Russia of targeting buses carrying passengers to kill as many civilians as possible. Images posted by local prosecutors showed the burning metal shell of the bus along with debris and some of the victims on the road. Finally, on the international front, an elderly woman whose eviction sparked nationwide protests over Spain's housing crisis and a political row that triggered early elections has died, according to Madrid's tenants' union. Marie Carmen Abascal, 87, was forcibly removed on a stretcher from her apartment of more than 70 years on the 23rd of September after she was unable to afford steep rent increases. The company who owned the flat later offered to allow her to return at a lower rate, but she was unable to sign an agreement as she had been admitted to hospital. Announcing her death, Madrid Tenants Union said Abascal's situation marked a turning point in the history of this country. We say thank you ever so much for joining us on Kiss FM. It is Thursday at 9 minutes past the hour of nine. We have our doctor already in studio. We say thank you once more, and we do hope you can stay tuned and hear what our doctor, Dr. Charles Isidore of Dynamic Spine Center, has to say today. Good morning to you, doctor. How are you?
3: To you and our listening audience, hope all is well. Yes.
0: You hope all is well.
3: Yeah. Well, I mean, we had a little bit of rain this morning, which is very thankful. I mean, unlike 2 days ago, where we had that unpredictable weather, mm-hmm. and so, you know, and I think I saw somewhere there's a hurricane in the Gulf.
0: And the Gulf is coming to us, is it?
3: Yeah.
0: I don't know.
3: It's in the Gulf, but it's not. It's past us, can't be.
0: Okay, we're not in any danger
3: there.
0: Okay, hence the reason why we read the weather report and gives us a little something. It says that a tropical wave located over the eastern tropical Atlantic is moving westward near 12 miles per hour, 19 kilometers per hour. So nothing really.
3: Nothing really, but we need the showers in light of the heat.
0: The heat, we've had so much heat.
3: The showers,
0: cooling us down for a moment. Yes, but before you go on, do you remember on this very day in the year, was it 1995, something took place there? A lot of, it was a sort of earthquake or something like that? Yeah?
3: No.
0: 1995?
3: I don't recall. I
0: wasn't
3: around.
0: A tremor?
3: I wasn't around.
0: Yes? Oh.
3: I was not around.
0: Oh, you weren't around.
3: I was just in school.
0: And that was the scariest thing.
3: Yeah.
0: And lots of people felt that.
3: I remember when I was in Antigua in
0: 1979,
3: I think.
0: Uh-huh. Okay.
3: There was an earthquake there.
0: My
3: first experience as experiencing an earthquake, and I was wondering who is trying to break down the house.
0: But that one, I think it measured 4 point something on the Richter scale as well, 4.3
3: which is not bad. The one I'm talking about. Which is, he was 6.9
0: I felt it. I was here in St. Lucia. The lamppost and everything.
3: Was swaying.
0: You were driving on the road and
3: it
0: was the most
3: terrible. It becomes frightening. Let it realize, you know, that there's a bigger power, higher power above.
0: Mm-hmm.
3: You know, that we're not all in control.
0: Oh, okay.
3: Even though we claim to. But, you know, this is the month of October. Mm-hmm. And two things are celebrated this month in the chiropractic world. It's considered a National Chiropractic Health Month. Mm-hmm. So it's a celebration of health as a whole from a chiropractic perspective. And it's all started by the American Chiropractic Association and doctors throughout the world, you know, dedicated the month of October as Health Month. And the theme for this month is joint effort. Yeah, there's a double angle, double twist there, because joint effort means working together, etc. But with this joint effort they're talking about is that our joint that keeps us moving, the different joints we have within our body, you know, we have to focus on making sure they're working properly and they're healthy. And they, you know, these joints are the one that supports our longevity, and you know, through our nutrition, through our movement, through our injury prevention and other healthy habits, we're able to maintain our joints. But unfortunately, accidents occur, and that's where things go haywire. You know, one of the things that a human body consists of at least 300 joints, which makes it possible for us to move and to do things, you know, from completing daily chores and enjoying leisure activity to participate in exercise and sports. So the joint is part of our being, you know. Maintaining a healthy joint becomes essentially important as we age. And we find that we have to devise healthy ways of maintaining our joint. The use of staying physically active, preserving mobility, independence, and quality of life. So regular movement is one of the most powerful contributors to overall health and longevity. So we owe it to ourselves to make sure that we don't abuse our joints. You know, and I remember the guy, Evel Knievel. I mean, from what I heard, he broke every bone in his body.
0: And couldn't stop.
3: And in his elder years, he had a suitcase of pills walking around just to get through the day. So you know, you cannot want to be as adventurous. You know, some of us, even though, try to be adventurous, especially as most motorcyclists around. We, you know, they don't take heed in terms of avoiding those traumas. But long term, it can be, you know, disabling. You know, so we have to be mindful that we have to protect those joints. And doctors of chiropractic help, you know, with patients to improve and maintain joint function through evidence-based, non-drug approach to health and wellness. So that's what we always emphasize, the misalignment. We got to fix those misalignments and don't let it rust on you, you know, creating, you know, those calcification where you have crepitation in the joint, or to the point where those crepitation get so large that they start forming, you know, they start creating pressure on the nerve. And then you start having what we call arthritis. So often arthritis, most people think is the rheumatoid arthritis, but there's osteoarthritis, where the bone malform and then start changing shape, and then, you know, bits and pieces of those extra growth of bone would fall out of, you know, the normal area of the bone itself and interfere with the soft tissue. And that's where the nerve would be. And with enough pressure on those nerves, then we start having the achy joints.
0: Okay. Is that what they call it, bone spurs or something like that?
3: It's bone spur in the sense that, you know, the bones start growing and protrude an extra edge, extra piece off of it. So it's not normal to be there, but it creates that those bone spur. And those bone spur can intrude or infiltrate soft tissue area, especially when it comes to the joint, and that can interfere with the nerve, cause that pain and disability. So we have to be very mindful of those, you know. So we have to make every effort to make sure that those misalignment does not prolong to the point where they start degenerate and create bone spur, you know, osteoarthritis as we call it. So you find, as a chiropractor, we offer hands-on treatment for common neuromuscular skeletal condition, such obviously back pain, neck pain, headaches, which most people would come to the office for, They provide guidance. We provide guidance in terms of exercise, injury prevention, healthy lifestyle, and, you know, we can help in every way to help you support your joint for healthy living. You know, like I've sort of put together right now a little leaflet where, you know, as an elder, let's say you're over 60, what to do before coming out of bed. You know, there's a number of exercises that you have to do before you can think of coming out of bed. Because many times we take it for granted you can just do sit-ups and come out of bed.
0: Yeah, bolt up and
3: yeah. You know, but, you know, as you age, you know, you got to work with a joint a little better than that. And, you know, well, essentially what I tell most patients, you can do some stretches while you're on the bed before you make an attempt to get up. Mm-hmm. Bring your knees to your chest, you know, just wobble your leg a little bit, you know, both sides, left and right, for both sides. And then you're going to cross your leg one over the other and just get a good stretch there and the other stretch there. And then the back, you're going to raise your shoulder and twist it. Do it for both sides. And, you know, when you're getting out of bed, you roll out of bed. Like I tell them, when you're 16 years old, you can jump out of bed.
0: Yeah, but the fact is that there are people in their late 50s, 60s, and they feel so good. And, you know, they don't have time for that. They feel good. Their bones are not aching like that.
3: But unfortunately, as time progresses, you know, our body age.
0: Yes, yes.
3: You know, and we have to do everything possible to let it age gracefully, as they often say.
0: Preserve it.
3: They preserve as much as possible. Because when it starts breaking down, it breaks down pretty fast.
0: Yes.
3: And it shows that, you know, for changes in a life cycle, you know, the teenage years, you have major changes in terms of development, in terms of growth. But between the 20s and 30s or maybe 40s, you have a slow change in terms of structure. But when you hit 40s and 50s to 60, there's an even faster change. And from 60 to 70, there's a faster change.
0: Mm-hmm.
3: And as you get older, instead of 2 decades or 3 decades of changes, mm-hmm. you see those changes occur within a decade or less than a decade.
0: It's what you say, it's all going downhill very rapidly.
3: Yeah, very, very fast. So, you know, you owe it to yourself as a youngster to preserve as much as possible to create those muscle tone, you know, those joint mobility and keep them in place. And, you know, and like I said, when you reach a certain age, you got to put childish things away.
0: Yes,
3: you know, don't jump out of bed, roll out of bed.
0: Yes, and man and woman you're talking
3: to. Yeah, man and woman. Once you have a human frame, and even animals, they try to advise animals for that,
0: mm-hmm.
3: you know, in terms of not doing rigorous activity at a certain age. You know, you work within the parameters you have and not so much thinking, well, when I was 16, I used to do this. Let me try it. it does not always end well.
0: You can't go play tennis.
3: Yeah. I mean, like some instances, like a gentleman came in and said all what he did was just to, you know, reach for the tennis ball and try to hit it. And all of a sudden, he realized that, you know, He can't move. He got stuck in one position.
0: Yeah. Oh, damn.
3: But once you've had those type of old injury, there's certain things you just can't do, and you have to limit your activity level. I don't think I used to do it, so I should be able to get back there. And it's like, I remember, you know, in a skit where this lady said, you know, for the summer, I'm going to get back in my leotard. You know, they would have... they would have their dress on a rack there and say, well, I'm going to work hard enough to get back into that dress, as opposed to realize at a certain age your body don't just drop weight just like that. It takes time, and you know, it may be an impossible effort trying to get to that size. So healthy joints is essential to stay active, independent, and engage in activity throughout life. You know, according to the president of the ACA, American Chiropractic Association, you know, during the National Chiropractic Health Month, the effort is made to have people understand that chiropractic doctors provide evidence-based, non-drug health care, which can help them reach their goal and maintain healthy joint mobility and function. So members of the public will have the opportunity to learn about chiropractic and joint health, you know, and from different perspective. And so you find that effort by the ACA is to educate during this month, you know, about the responsibility of the individual to maintain a healthy joint. So, you know, we at the Dynamic Spine Center, we have taken upon ourselves to, you know, do our little part. And so we are looking on the 16th as Spine Day. We did Spine Day last year, where we invite the general public at least to make an appointment, and they can come and have their spine assessed, you know, complimentary. So from the 16th to the 20th, we open that door where we can have the patient come and make appointment, and we can assess the spine and give them an idea as to where they are and what possibly could go wrong and how healthy they are. And if that person have an x-ray, an old x-ray, mm-hmm. be it 4 or 5 years prior, you know, they can bring it in and we can review it with them to see where they are health-wise. So we have that week opening from the 16th until the 23rd.
0: Until the 23rd.
3: Yeah.
0: Okay.
3: You know, there's some facts about chiropractic that we started on sometime, it's about 3 weeks back, and it says 63% of U.S. adults have had a back or neck pain significantly enough that they saw a healthcare professional, in particular a chiropractor. You know, and they often recognize that, you know, it is safer than a drug intervention. You know, so chiropractic has become one of the go-to healthcare profession when it comes to neck pain and back pain. Mm-hmm. You know, so you find that we have positioned ourselves in such that we do provide that service. And so roughly 25% of U.S. adults visited a chiropractor for the past 5 years for non-drug approach to their pain. You know, I mean, oftentimes the pain can be so severe that you think you need to take medication, but the question becomes, how long do you want to take that medication, such that we do provide that service. And so roughly 25% of U.S. adults visited a chiropractor for the past 5 years for non-drug approach to their pain. You know, I mean, oftentimes,

0: what could be the cause of the pain. And once we're able to identify it, which typically is usually a joint problem, we would do our best to correct that joint problem so that at least at the end of your cycle of medication, you'd be in a better position where your pain would not be as severe and you would not be dependent on the drug.
1: Yes. Well, I can attest to that with my neck pain and the work that you did.
0: Yes.
1: And I tell you, it really did work with the little combination. You said to me, yeah, you can take that just to calm things down.
0: Right.
1: But the work that you did really...
0: Just to address the actual cause of it.
1: Yes.
0: Yeah.
1: And every time you come here, I've got to say thank you. So I can attest to this, people.
0: Yeah. Another thing is, in 2014, they said almost 2 million American abuse or were dependent on prescription opioids. So opioids have become one of the, you know, drug of choice when it comes to pain, but it has become, you know, abused, so to speak, in terms of, you know, 25%, over 2 million people be dependent on it.
1: Well, of course, if you get instant relief, I thought, and how powerful it is as well.
0: So effort is made to, you know, wean patients off of those medication by giving them the alternate treatment in terms of chiropractic care.
1: Yeah.
0: So 80% of American population will experience back pain in their lives at some point in time. That's common. 80% of the population at some point, you would experience some level of back pain. And at that time, you realize that you do need some sort of resolution to it. So your first and primary choice should not be an opioid. It should be, you know, a chiropractic effort, mm-hmm. you know. And if it's such that it may warrant, you know, intervention, then, you know, you can always work with your medical doctor in conjunction with a chiropractic doctor.
1: Well, the craze nowadays is it's knees, everywhere you pass.
0: Yeah, the thing about it is that we spend quite a bit of time standing, and, you know, so you find that the wear and tear is there over time. And depending on how we carry our body, we can cause harm, you know. So that's why the knee becoming a factor. But it's not just the knee, it could be the ankle also.
1: The people who are screaming and shouting are the people suffering with the knees, and everybody
0: because
1: trying to work out.
0: The reason why is because it's so prevalent or more common is that, you know, the early activity that we do, you know, like some of us engage in different sports, etc., and we get injured, we never really address it. And you find over time arthritis start build up in those area. Mm-hmm. And also, your knee problem may not be an actual knee problem. It could be a back problem, but you feel it in your knee.
1: Wow.
0: So you may have a back problem, and it doesn't bother you, prevent you from doing anything, but, you know, somehow the knee become a factor where the muscles of the upper thigh get weak, so there's no support for the knee in terms of stability.
1: Mm-hmm.
0: So you find the knee becomes strained.
1: Yeah.
0: And that can cause pain.
1: Extremely young people are suffering with their knees. And
0: and more often than not, it's a back problem. It's a low back problem. But it's never addressed as such. You know, they look to see if the problem is in the knee. And when you take an X-ray, when you take MRI, there's nothing in the knee to say cause pain. But when you address the spine, you realize there's a spinal misalignment. So that's why we often recommend at least have the chiropractor assess your condition to identify where your problem is, as opposed to assume that it's where the pain is felt. Because the nerve works in such a way that it exhibits itself at the nerve ending, but also it can also be present at different paths along the nerve. And more importantly, is the origin is what we try to focus on. The nerve coming up from the low back, we track it in terms of where it goes to and what are the possible symptoms you may incur. And we often talk about the neuromuscular condition, but you also consider the visceral in terms of the organs also being affected. Because a branch of nerve feeds muscles, yes, but they also feed the organ also. So the organ could be malfunctioning, and it takes a little longer for that to be observed compared to that of the joint. The joint we

0: start screaming long before the organ start acting up. So it has to be addressed in such a way. I try to identify the cause and origin of the problem. And I said all 32 American pro football team has a chiropractor as part of their healthcare team. So, you know, in sports, chiropractic has become, a feature in preventative of joint problem. So, chiropractic provide neuromuscular conditions such as neck, back pain, so hamstring, you know, quadriceps strain, whiplash injury, you know, another injury that athlete may experience on the field of play.
1: Yeah.
0: So we do pride ourselves in, you know, preventing athletes from becoming addictive to a lot of those drugs. You know, poor posture can lead to excessive strain, you know, and that's one of the things that you may have the strain there. Initially, you may not experience any discomfort, but there's a strain, and over time, that joint starts shifting. And once the joint starts shifting, then you find that degeneration starts setting in, and so the swelling would occur, the inflammation would build up in there, and the tissue would start wear badly. And so you find that over time, that knee or that joint become a problem. So posture has a lot to do with it in terms of how we sit, how we stand, you know, how we play our sports. We have to be mindful that, you know, you don't overextend yourself. Well, in the art of physics, you find that, you know, you have to have a fulcrum, a set fulcrum where you are, where you can pivot from. If that pivot point is not stable, you likely will get injured as a result. Because the joints has to, like for instance, you're going to plant your foot.
1: Yes.
0: You're going to plant your foot in a position that is flat-footed and it's stable, mm-hmm. as opposed to you land on your heel or you land on your toe. You know, those can cause those other joints to misalign.
1: Yes, yes.
0: So we have to be very mindful regarding that.
1: Wow.
0: Yeah, they said the neck susceptibility to injury is due to part of the biomechanics. The neck, you know, it can move in almost all direction.
1: No, I can't do a 360.
0: You know, and if you're an owl, you can move 360. So
1: try that at home.
0: Activities and events, you know, can affect the cervical biomechanics, which includes sitting. If you sit, we talk about text necks and rapid movement, you know, accidents, unfortunately, you know, falls, blows to the body or the head, you know. Normal aging and everyday wear and tear can affect the neck in such a way that those joints can be compromised significantly. You know, had a patient and he realized, wait a minute, his head is literally in front of him as opposed to over the shoulder.
1: Yeah.
0: The head's supposed to be over the shoulder to have that C curve. Right, or that banana shape curve, but unfortunately, some of us get injured, etc., and never address it, and slowly our head starts shifting forward, and we find that we're being led by our head in terms of movement, as opposed to, you know, you having your head over your shoulder and you walking in an upright position.
1: Yeah.
0: So those things are factors that come in when it comes to loss of joint mobility, loss of joint function. So we have to focus quite a bit on the joints. And like I mentioned, World Spine Day is on the 16th. So effort has been made to, you know, have people aware of their spine. And the theme for this year is spine health for life. Recognizing that spine health is fundamental to mobility, independence, and meaningful participation throughout all stages of life. So we owe it to ourselves to make sure that we, you know, we focus on our spine in terms of longevity.
1: And I'm certain Christina Quinlan is sat there waiting to hear her favorite word, yeah?
0: Subluxation? World Spine Day, you know, brings together individuals from various backgrounds, including healthcare professional, exercise and rehabilitation experts, public health advocates, you know, school children, government, and worldwide public, you know, to look at the spine as the fundamental aspect in terms of longevity of health. You know, the celebration extend across all continents and emphasize universal significance of spine health. You know, World Spine Day calls on individuals to adopt healthy habits such as maintaining good posture, engaging in regular physical activity, and create ergonomically friendly environment, especially at work. You got to try our best to make sure our environment at work is ergonomically sound. You know, also healthcare professionals, policymakers, and business are urged to incorporate spinal health into their policies and wellness initiative. So when we think of health, we just think of, you know, do you have diabetes, do you have blood pressure? You got to look on, you know, what is the posture of that person, how healthy their spine is. Because now what is noted is that 9 out of 10 case situation, you know, the spine is the initial trigger of an unhealthy condition. So you find that, you know, you may have subluxation that you don't feel or notice for a long period of time, and only then when the health issue comes and you realize, you know, that spine been out of alignment for so long, and that is what attributing to your condition. For instance, patient coming with asthma, they said they've been having asthma all their life, and they have the pump, they're fine with the utilizing that, only to find out that their mid-back is misaligned.
1: Yes.
0: And that the nerves coming from that area feeds the lung.
1: Yeah, yeah.
0: So the lung is not functioning properly.
1: Yes. And some people question that. What's the correlation between the lungs and the spine?
0: And the spine.
1: Yes.
0: Yeah,
1: yes,
0: but
1: yes.
0: But the nerve innervation to the lung come from the spine.
1: Well, yes.
0: Especially, well, actually, not even just the spine, coming from the lower neck, C7, T1, T2, all the way down to T4. Those are the primary one that goes to the lung. And once they're compromised, that they find you have difficulty, you know, utilizing the lung. And in fact, I'm working on a patient right now who, you know, for some reason, he doesn't smoke, doesn't drink, you know, does routine workout, but all of a sudden he finds he has difficulty breathing. And when we assess him, he realized that C7, T1, T2, T3 is completely rotated on the side.
1: Wow. So it's got nothing to do with the environment and everything?
0: No, he doesn't have any allergies or anything like that. Just that he noticed that his capacity to breathe,
1: yes,
0: is much lower. He has shallow breathing, okay, as opposed to be able to take deep breaths.
1: Doctor, before we end it, we've used up our time already. Tell us about your open day. Is it an open day on the 16th for you as well?
0: Okay.
1: Do we need appointments to come?
0: It's
1: to
0: by
1: you?
0: Appointment. By appointment, you come in the 16th. We start on the 16th, which is a Friday.
1: Yes, it is.
0: So
1: a Friday.
0: You call and make the appointment, and we schedule you, and then we'll give you an assessment, mm-hmm, you know, in terms of your spine. And then you decide what you want to do from there.
1: Yes, but they've got to walk with their x-rays.
0: If they have x-rays, they can walk with it. Okay. We'll spend a little time go over it and see what's going on.
1: Okay.
0: Yeah,
1: okay.
0: So by appointments, you know, we'd like to have it open all week, but, you know, we got to do it by appointment because I still have the office running,
1: yes,
0: you know,
1: of course,
0: on those days.
1: Yes.
0: So they have to call, make the appointment, and then we go from there.
1: Doctor, I've got to say thank you for joining us, and of course,
0: I got to say Earth Day to my special one, the madame.
1: Oh, okay.
0: My wifey.
1: Come right ahead.
0: My wife. I got to say happy birthday to my wife. You know, hope she, well, she will have a great time because we've learned a few things.
1: Oh,
0: yeah.
1: Well, I say all the very best to your dear wife, Mrs. Isidore. And wishing her God's blessings and enjoy every moment, yeah?
0: Yes.
1: All right. Okay, thank you, Doctor.
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1: And we say thank you for joining us on Kiss FM. You just heard the voice of Dr. Charles Isidore of Dynamic Spine Center.

believes in me. And just looking at the Government of St. Lucia's website there rather quickly, from Wednesday the 7th to Thursday the 8th of October 2026, the Caribbean Court of Justice, the CCJ, will convene sittings in St. Lucia to commemorate the opening of the judicial year 2026-2027. For the first time in the court's 21-year history, St. Lucia will host itinerant sittings previously held in Barbados, Belize, Guyana and Jamaica. In 2023, St. Lucia became the fifth Caribbean community CARICOM member state to accede to the CCJ's appellate jurisdiction. Now, the itinerant traveling nature of the CCJ allows the court to sit and conduct court proceedings in any country that is a party to the agreement establishing the Caribbean Court of Justice, in keeping with the court's mission of providing accessible, efficient and substantive justice for the people and states of the Caribbean community. Holding sittings throughout the region brings the court closer to the people it serves, allowing citizens to see the court at work, and can further reduce travel costs for attorneys and litigants. CCJ President, the Honourable Mr. Justice Winston Anderson, asserts that itinerant sittings enable the people of the region to see us, interact with us, and realize that we are in fact their kith and kin and part and parcel of the fabric of their society. Whilst in St. Lucia, the full 7-member CCJ bench will hear 3 matters originating from St. Lucia, Guyana, and Belize, respectively. The court will also deliver judgments in 2 matters from Belize. Additionally, the court will pay courtesy calls on His Excellency Felix Finisterre, Acting Governor General, the Honourable Philip J. Pierre, Prime Minister, Her Ladyship the Honourable Margaret Price Findlay, Chief Justice of the Eastern Caribbean Supreme Court, the Honourable Leslie Vincent Mondesi, Attorney General, and the Honourable Alan Chastney, Leader of the Opposition. Members of the public are invited to view the live stream of the itinerant sittings on the court's website, social media, and YouTube pages. Details of the matters to be heard are also available in the schedule of court sittings on the CCJ's website under the Judgments and Proceedings portal at www.ccj.org. Wherever you are, we say thank you for joining us. It is the Morning Magazine on KISS FM. It is 9:51, and very soon I have got to say my goodbyes.

Well, this is where I've got to say thank you to each and every one of you joining us on Kiss FM this morning. As always, a pleasure being here with you. Anita Baker, you bring me joy. Thank you for keeping it Kiss. I say bye-bye. Bye-bye now.

Hello there. Have you had your coffee yet? I'm just having mine. Well, you already know this is McNeil Griffith, His Eminence, your favorite TikToker. Now, you all know I'm always online, dropping the gems of life. But when I'm not there, guess what I'm doing? I'm listening to Mitchy on Kiss FM 105.9 right here from the beautiful island of St. Lucia. 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

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It's that time of the morning again where you get to send me via WhatsApp 450-5477 your nominations for today's Kiss Lovers Song of the Day, brought to you the kind compliments of Harris Pink St. Lucia Limited. 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

That's Coldplay featuring Burna Boy. Good morning, Granada. Beautiful, beautiful Barbara, Bella and Sky. That one was just for you by Coldplay.

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Mitchie with you here until 2 o'clock this afternoon. Sending out big, big birthday wishes, birthday greetings to an absolutely amazing lady down in booth number one in the Castries Market, none other than Pepette. Happy birthday, Pepette, coming from your lovely daughter, Megan, and the home circle. Here's hoping you have an amazing birthday.

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4: 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Have you had your coffee yet? 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Well, you already know this is McNeil Griffith, His Eminence, your favorite TikToker. Now, y'all know I'm always online, dropping the gems of life. But when I'm not there, guess what I'm doing? I'm listening to Mitchy on Kiss FM 105.9 right here from the beautiful island of St. Lucia. 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
5: Good morning, going out to the Spice Queen, Sabita. 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Natalie Imbruglia, Torn.

0: locked on to Kiss FM, your 24-hour love station. That's Fergie. Hey, big girls don't cry. Good morning, Shy Shy. Good morning, Catherine in New York City also. Coming up next, we have the Kiss Mid-Morning Mystery Artist Quiz. 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

if this is the first time you're joining us here on Kiss FM for the Mid-Morning Mystery Artist Quiz, I'm going to give you a few clues, sometimes a little more than a few. And if you think you know who the mystery artist is, all you need to do is WhatsApp me on 450-5477. If you're outside of St. Lucia, 1758-450-5477 and tell me who you think it is.

Let's get right on into clue number one. Our mystery artist this morning on Kiss FM. Before fame, he was a behind-the-scenes songwriter for other artists, penning tracks in the pop and R&B space. Who is the mystery artist this morning? 450-5477.

Good morning. Mary Jazz, it's not Freddie Jackson. Try again. 4505477. Good morning, Naomi. It's not Neo. Try again. 4505477. Our mystery artist this morning, clue number one. Before fame, he was a behind-the-scenes songwriter for other artists, penning tracks in the pop and R&B space. Who is the mystery artist this morning? Good morning, Rena. It is not Timbaland. Try again. 4505477. Girl, I refuse. Yes, I may confuse some other guy. Bridges go burn. Now it's your turn. The mystery artist this morning. Before fame, he was a behind-the-scenes songwriter for other artists, penning tracks in the pop and R&B space. Good morning, Zion. Try again, 4505477. Remember, when you WhatsApp me your answer, you need to tell me, you don't ask me, right?

Good morning, Kimmo. Are you positively positive? Good morning, Dynamic. Dion, it is not Neo. Try again. Mary Jazz is definitely not Eminem. It's not Frank Ocean.

It's not Charlie Puff Try Again. 4505477. Before fame, he was a behind-the-scenes songwriter for other artists, penning tracks in the pop and R&B space. Who is the mystery artist this morning? Good morning, Arletta. 4505477.

Good morning, Sharon. Are you sure? You sure? No, it is not the dream. Try again. Good morning, Ebony. It's not Neo. I guess you could say pretty close. Let us jump to the next clue. His stage name isn't his real name, and it was a nickname given to him by his father because he looked like a chubby toddler wrestler.

your mystery artist this morning on Kiss FM. Here are the clues. His stage name isn't his real name, and it was a nickname given to him by his father because he looked like a chubby toddler wrestler. No, it's not Snoop Dogg. Try again, Charmin.

on, are you positively positive? Mary Jazz, are you surely sure? I know Mary Jazz is doing the aha. You wanna roll with me, you wanna hold me. Final clue. Our mystery artist this morning on Kiss FM, he got his start performing as an Elvis Presley impersonator in Hawaii before his teenagers. Aletta, are you sure? You sure? You know who the mystery artist is this morning, Aletta? You want to double think that answer?

And he's celebrating his birthday today. Oops, did I give that away? No, it's not Marvin Gaye. Try again. Our mystery artist this morning, he got his start performing as an Elvis impersonator in Hawaii before his teen years. Before fame, he was a behind-the-scenes songwriter for other artists penning tracks in the pop and R&B space. His stage name isn't his real name, and it was a nickname given to him by his father because he looked like a chubby toddler wrestler. Our Mary Jazz says, the chubby kid gave it away. Oh, Sha. Are you sure, Sha?

And our mystery artist this morning celebrating his 41st birthday, Peter Gene Hernandez, a.k.a. my boy, Bruno Mars.

mystery artist this morning on Kiss FM, Bruno Mars, the birthday boy. Today, the 8th of October. Apparently, some of my favorite people are celebrating their special days today, besides the man Bruno Mars. Melinda Warrell, all the way over there in the US. Happy birthday, darling. And not forgetting my cutie patootie, Miss Pepette, booth number one in the Castries Market. Is there going to be a party at Bishop's Gap this evening, Miss Pepette? Am I invited? Cheesecake, Megan.

I love the fact that some people said the wrestler part was where they realized it was Bruno Mars. I really didn't think anybody would get that part. I'm trying to make it more difficult. It's more fun. Let's take in one more song from the birthday guy. Here's Versace on the floor, Bruno Mars. Keep it locked to Kiss FM. Mitchie with you till 2.

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4: 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Birthday greetings going out to an absolutely amazing young man turning 11 years old today. That's Abijah Serie, aka Malik. Lots of love, hugs, and best wishes. And to continue to grow up to the amazing young man you are becoming, coming from your loving mum, Shanika, your dad, and your brothers. Also, not forgetting your entire family circle, wishing you the best of birthdays today. That's Abisha Serie, aka Malik. Here's Zane featuring Sia, Dust Till Dawn.

0: birthday greetings again going out to the amazing young little guy. Turning 11 today. That's Abija Serie, a.k.a. Malik. Lots of love and birthday wishes coming from your very proud mum. That's Shanika, your dad and your brothers and the entire family circle. Here's hoping you, Malik, have an amazing, amazing birthday.
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0: Here's Rita Ora and the late Liam Payne from One Direction fame. Good morning going out to all the luscious ladies at the physiotherapy department at St. Jude's. This one's just for you.

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I'll meet you with you until 2. Here are your nomination songs for today's Kiss Lovers Song of the Day, brought to you the kind compliments of Harris Paint St. Lucia Limited. Nominated by Luscious Lisa, Kiss by Prince. Rina, she's nominated I'd Give Anything by Gerald Levert. Spice Queen Sabita, Think Twice by Celine Dion. Kimmo, she's nominated Two Less Lonely People in the World by Air Supply. Mary Jazz, Love Will Find a Way by Lionel Richie. Riri, If I Were a Boy by Beyonce. That's her nomination song for today. And Hugh from the UK, Can't Fight This Feeling by REO Speedwagon. These are your nomination songs for today's Kiss Lovers Song of the Day. All you need to do is WhatsApp which one of these songs you'd like to be crowned at 145-450-5477. If you're outside of St. Lucia, 1-758-450-5477. You have until 1:30 this afternoon to cast your vote. The Kiss Lovers Song of the Day, brought to the kind compliments of Harris Paint, St. Lucia Limited. Lying.

Good morning going out to Miss Caramel, Armani, Nanette, and not forgetting Shaggy on the Canaries to Castries route. Mr. Frederick, M471, on the Granvier to Castries route. And to all the bus drivers, taxi drivers, all the drivers locked into Kiss FM this morning. Take it easy on the road, okay? 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
4: 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Here's Rita Ora featuring Tiny Temper, especially for Luscious Lisa.

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1: 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It's now time for the KISS Celebrity Birthday Buzz. Today we are celebrating gospel icon CeCe Winans, born Priscilla Marie Winans in Detroit on October 8th, 1964. She first rose to fame as one half of the duo BB and CeCe Winans, then built her powerhouse solo career with numerous Grammy wins and a signature warm, soaring voice that crosses over into mainstream awareness. Happy birthday to CeCe Winans.

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Mitchie with you until 2 this afternoon. 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It's Tevin Campbell.

novella, history is made as the Caribbean Court of Justice holds its first ever sitting in St. Lucia and Damba Geiger's early release date set.

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0: Bonjour, aujourd'hui à CGD Louis Octobre 2026, nom voici Daniela Edwin. 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Et puis pas oublier ces mouns-là qui a servi antenne plug and play Hot 7. Merci pour qu'à choisir pour nous. St. Lucia takes its place on the regional judicial stage as a major Caribbean institution brings its proceedings directly to our shores. St. Lucia is hosting its first ever itinerant sitting of the Caribbean Court of Justice from October 7th to 8th, with the full seven-member bench hearing matters from St. Lucia, Guyana, and Belize. The historic sitting opens the CCJ's 2026-2027 judicial year, with the court also focusing on faster case management, modernized services, and greater public access to its decisions.
1: St. Lucia has opened its doors to the Caribbean Court of Justice for the first time, hosting an itinerant sitting of the regional court as it begins its 2026 and 2027 judicial year. The two-day sitting running from October 7th to 8th is taking place at the Grand Courtroom of the Eastern Caribbean Supreme Court in Bois d'Ouage, Groslay. It is the first time in the CCJ's 21-year history that its judges have convened in St. Lucia. The sitting comes 3 years after St. Lucia acceded to the CCJ's appellate jurisdiction in 2023, becoming the fifth CARICOM member state to use the regional court as its final court of appeal. Her Ladyship, the Honorable Justice Margaret Alison Price Findlay, highlighted the value of bringing judicial minds together, pointing to the benefits of exchanging knowledge and experiences across the region.
2: Strengthening relationships within constituent judiciaries of the region is a valuable resource. With the CCJ and the Eastern Caribbean Supreme Court both being a part of a wider Caribbean judicial family facing common challenges, and as I have previously intimated, there is much that we can learn from each other through shared knowledge and exchanged experiences. Whether it be in relation to technological innovation, novel approaches to case management, or revisions to practice and procedure, our experiences as individual judiciaries can be useful, vicarious lessons for each other.
1: The full seven-member CCJ bench is presiding over the sittings, with three martyrs originating from St. Lucia, Guyana, and Belize scheduled to be heard. The court is also expected to deliver judgments in two separate Belizean cases. CCJ President, the Honorable Mr. Justice Winston Anderson, drew attention to the court's growing work involving St. Lucia. He reported that since the country joined the CCJ's appellate jurisdiction in 2023, there has been a 600% increase in judgments issued for St. Lucia compared with a corresponding period under the Judicial Committee of the Privy Council.
3: That since St. Lucia acceded to the CCJ in 2023, there has been a 600% increase in judgments issued by the CCJ for St. Lucia when compared with a corresponding period at the Judicial Committee of the Privy Council. In fact, the registry has recorded a recent overall 40% increase in filings before the CCJ. I cite these stats to demonstrate that the court will remain active in dispensing justice in the coming year.
1: With the court's caseload increasing, the CCJ plans to continue using stronger case management and judgment delivery procedures aimed at ensuring matters are handled efficiently and decisions are delivered in a timely manner. The new judicial year will also see the court focus on improving its operations, increasing internal efficiency, and reviewing and modernizing processes used both within the institution and by those accessing its services. Technology is also becoming a bigger part of how the CCJ connects with the public. The court has introduced case briefing videos designed to explain its decisions in clear, non-technical language, making judgments easier for the public to understand. Another change came in August 2026 with the introduction of a new online payment system, adding to efforts to make court services more accessible and efficient.
3: These video formats also ensure that persons with visual or hearing impairments can engage with and understand the matters before the court. The court has also taken important steps to improve how the public engages with us beyond the courtroom. In August 2026, the court introduced a new online payment system allowing court users to pay fees remotely and more conveniently without going to a bank or visiting the court office.
1: Beyond the cases being heard, the St. Lucia sit-in brings the region's highest appellate court directly to the people it serves, offering the public a closer look at how the CCJ operates outside its headquarters. I'm Christabel Obi reporting for Hot 7 TV News.
0: For communities that have been battling dry taps, the latest rainfall has offered a welcome, though short-lived, reprieve. Recent showers have boosted water production in northern St. Lucia, providing temporary relief to affected communities. But WASCO officials warn the improvement may last only a few days, as serious shortages continue across several distribution systems.
1: Downpours over northern communities brought a temporary surge to local intakes, giving treatment plants a much-needed boost after weeks of strained production. However, Acting Chief of Operations at WASCO, Tira Victor, says the rain has improved water availability in the north, but those gains are temporary, supporting production for a few days.
4: We're showing signs of improvement in some areas in the north when, with the recent rainfalls that we've been having, they have made a bit of an impact, and especially in the Hill 20 area, where we were able to reach almost maximum production at the plant. But unfortunately, Ms. Solibus was saying in her presentation, that precipitation only lasts for a couple of days. So we are able to produce water to a maximum capacity for a maximum of about 3 days. Like the rainfall that we had yesterday, it will allow us to operate Hill 20 at a maximum capacity for maybe the next 2 days.
1: To manage ongoing shortfalls elsewhere, the utility is more than doubling its water trucking capacity, raising its allowance from 50,000 to 120,000 gallons. Victor says the expanded service targets severely affected residential zones, hotels, and commercial users currently without pipe-borne supply.
4: We have been able to increase the allowance for water truckers to serve areas that are difficult to reach through the network because of the lower flows. So we were able to increase the allowances for water trucking up to from 50,000 gallons that we had a limit of to 120,000 gallons per day. So we are expecting this to make a very significant impact on the people who depend on trucking, such as the hotels and other areas.
1: While the north saw brief gains, southern networks continue to struggle. Victor reports that most southern systems remain below normal operating levels. Compounding the problem, heavy sediment and muddy runoff following the rain forced several southern plants to shut down intake pumps.
4: In spite of all the rainfall that we've been having, most of the systems in the south remain well below normal levels. We've had to deal with, when we have rainfalls like this, we also have to deal with the challenges of turbid water, where we have to shut down a lot of the systems because of their size and the way in which they operated. So we've had to engage a lot of supplementary measures and other measures to help us reach those people.
1: To maintain basic service, WASCO technicians are rebalancing supply lines between neighboring networks. In Denry, a steep drop at a primary source forced operators to transfer community demand onto an adjacent system. Similar adjustments are underway in Soufre, while line extensions out of Delsey have helped ease reliance on water trucks in those surrounding areas. With dry conditions returning and weather patterns remaining uncertain, WASCO says these emergency measures will stay in place. For residents, it means stored water and conservation remain the best defense against unpredictable taps. I'm Christabel Obi reporting for Hot 7 TV News.
0: As motorists navigate some of the island's busiest corridors, authorities say repairs are moving ahead with potholes firmly in the crosses. Infrastructure Minister Sean Edwards says efforts are underway to reduce potholes along the island's roads. Meanwhile, work on the West Coast Road is expected to be completed within the next 4 to 5 weeks.
5: Infrastructure Minister Sean Edwards says improving St. Lucia's road network remains a priority, with attention now turning to the potholes along several heavily traveled routes. Speaking at Tuesday's pre-cabinet press briefing, Edwards said he was pleased with the progress of ongoing roadworks, but acknowledged that several areas still require attention. Among his main concerns is the Millennium Highway, particularly the stretch between the Yirrinura International Airport and the cul-de-sac roundabout. Edward said efforts will focus on reducing the number of potholes along the route and improving driving conditions for motorists.
6: I am satisfied with the condition of the road network, generally speaking. One of the things I've been able to do along with my chief engineer and the technical staff in the Ministry of Infrastructure is to minimize on the number of potholes we had on the main carriageway. I think St. Lucians by and large understand that the government will not be in a position where we can always fork out $150 million to give you a tabletop surface as far as the main thoroughfare is concerned. But if you can just maintain and ensure that the craters that existed before are a thing of the past, I think generally people express the satisfaction. So in the ministry, it is well known that for me, a passing grade for the technical team, the chief engineer and her staff, is that there should be no pothole from the Yirrinura International Airport to the KFC roundabout in cul-de-sac.
5: Meanwhile, work on the West Coast Road is entering its final weeks, with the ministers estimating that approximately 4 to 5 weeks remain before the project is completed.
6: The West Coast Road Rehabilitation Project is currently ongoing. NAMALCO is bringing that particular project to a close. Hopefully in about 4 or 5 weeks from today, we will have the final closure of that particular project. So from the Banan Roundabout in Castries all the way down to Soufre Town, you have a tabletop surface. The road is in very pristine condition. Of course, at some sections, you will notice that it is not paved, especially sections close to retaining structures. And the engineers have explained to me that it is necessary for them to leave those areas unattended to allow it to cure and to settle, so that once they are satisfied with the compaction test, then they will just come and seal those sections.
5: However, few issues still needed to be addressed, including the condition of the road verges and overgrown vegetation along sections of the route. Edward said the Ministry of Infrastructure remains in contact with the contractor to ensure those concerns are addressed before the completed road is officially handed over.
6: It is so bad in some sections on that particular West Coast that the vegetation has encroached onto the carriageway where the markings are no longer visible. I had reason to call the contractor in Trinidad myself and to ask them to make an intervention, particularly in the Roseau stretch. So if you go to Roseau now, you'll notice that some work was done in that respect, but it is not enough to just do the Roseau stretch. And for persons who believe that this is negligence on the part of the government, it is not. The road is still in the purview of the contractor. And until such time there is a formal closure of the project where the road is handed to the ministry, the contractor must take responsibility for maintenance of the bridges.
5: With the West Coast Road project nearing completion, attention is also expected to shift towards preparations for the highly anticipated Julian R. Hunt Highway. The minister says the upcoming works will form part of wider efforts to improve road conditions and provide motorists with safer and smoother travel across the island. Board 7 TV News, Josiah Bissett reporting.
0: Okakute Nouvelle Midi, that's your Hot 7, Nuka Witune Twitter.
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0: Dear Hemiakor, a case that has drawn international attention is back in the spotlight as a prison sentence moves toward an early end. Former Dallas police officer Amber Geiger is set to be released from prison on October 16th after serving 7 of her 10-year sentence for the 2018 murder of Botham Sharp. Geiger will remain under supervision for the final 3 years of her sentence. While Sher's family and supporters continue to voice strong opposition to the parole decision.
1: Amber Geiger is officially set to be released from prison on Friday, October 16, 2026. The Texas Department of Criminal Justice confirmed the release date after the Texas Board of Pardons and Paroles granted her early parole. She is leaving prison after serving 7 years of her 10-year sentence for the 2018 murder of St. Lucian accountant Botham Jean. In approving her early release, the parole board cited that Geiger had no documented pattern of violence, maintained satisfactory conduct while incarcerated, and successfully completed her institutional treatment programs. Geiger will remain under community supervision and mandatory parole conditions for the remaining 3 years of her sentence, and her murder conviction stays on her record. Separate from her criminal sentence, a civil jury ordered Geiger to pay $98.6 million in damages to the Jean family. The decision has sparked widespread outrage and pain. Botham Jean's family and their legal representatives strongly opposed the parole. In fact, their attorney criticized the shortened punishment, stating that justice cannot be selective and that the decision sends a deeply troubling message to grieving families. I'm Christabel Obi reporting for Hot 7 TV News.
0: Two emerging St. Lucian voices are hoping their latest collaboration will strike a chord far beyond our shores. Lulani and Devon are promoting their latest collaboration, Maybe Next Life, as they seek to introduce their sound to a wider audience. The R&B single explores the complexities of love while giving the young artists an opportunity to showcase their versatility.
5: Two of St. Lucia's upcoming artists, Lulani and Devon, are joining forces on a new R&B single titled Maybe Next Life. A song that explores the complexities of love and the possibility of two people simply not getting it right in this lifetime. The young artists, who describe themselves as talented and ambitious, say the collaboration came naturally. Lani says she and Devon had already developed a working relationship through his assistance with her hotel performances, making the transition into the studio a relatively easy one. The previous experience helped build a strong creative connection between the two artists, who say they were able to simply click when it came time to work on the new song.
8: Actually, Devon was the one who trained me in the hotel gigs. He was helping me when I just began, so performing or like creating this song together was like a breeze.
9: Yes, it was actually butter, like no stress.
8: Cause,
9: I knew she had a voice. I see the potential she had, and I knew how to work with her. So by the time we started doing the song, like in the studio, like it was just a breeze. No issues, no stress, nothing.
5: With Maybe Next Life, Lulani and Devon are hoping to introduce listeners to their sound while showcasing their versatility as emerging artists on St. Lucia's music scene. While R&B may not be as popular locally as other genres, Lulani believes the style suits her talent, and the pair says being different can be a good thing, especially in a music scene where listeners are often accustomed to familiar sounds.
9: I believe it was something that we both liked.
8: Mm-hmm.
9: And I know St. Lucia has their favorite genre, but sometimes it's good to be different, right?
8: Mm-hmm.
9: Sometimes it's good to introduce something new, and you never know where it can take you. So I believe that being different sometimes is good.
8: Mm-hmm.
9: Yeah.
8: Yeah, just to add on what Devon said, R&B is where my heart is, even though in Lucia, as Devon said, it's not the norm, but I feel like that's where my voice, you know, comes out the best. Mm-hmm. So.
9: It will be difficult because it's a genre that not everybody embraces locally. Mm-hmm. I know it's R&B, so people more focus on Chris Brown, Kehlani, these kind of artists, or Boyz II Men. But you know, it's something I learned. Just take your time. Let people make sure that what you're releasing makes sense, mm-hmm. and people can relate to. And you know, just take your time with it, and then you'll be fine.
5: Lolani has expressed his wishes to continue in R&B and to also explore different genres while creating quality, relatable music. Devon hopes to similarly produce good sound while still finding his footing in terms of a specific genre of music.
8: I want to do more R&B, more different genres that are not normal in St. Lucia, and produce quality and relatable music at the same time.
9: Where I see my music career going, I would like to go far. I believe I'm still catching my foot into a genre that I really want to, you know, dive into. Mm-hmm. But for now, I just branching out and seeing wherever it fits and what would benefit myself and everybody.
5: The two artists also advise those looking to experiment with different genres that while it may not be easy, it is possible. They say artists must also consider whether their voices are suited to the genre they want to explore, while being willing to step outside their comfort zones and try something new. Lolani and Devon are encouraging listeners to support their latest release as they continue to build up their presence on St. Lucia's music scene. Maybe Next Life is now available on all streaming platforms. For 7TV News, Josiah Bisset reporting.
0: And as St. Lucia looks to strengthen its agricultural future, a new partnership is bringing education, innovation, and sustainable development into sharper focus. The Ministry of Agriculture, Fisheries, Food Security, and Sustainable Development and the Sir Arthur Lewis Community College officially forged a stronger partnership by signing a Memorandum of Understanding. We get the details in this report.
10: A major step towards strengthening agricultural education and building a more resilient farming sector has been taken. As the Department of Agriculture, Fisheries and Food Security and the Sir Arthur Lewis Community College formalized a stronger partnership through the signing of a Memorandum of Understanding. The agreement, signed during a ceremony at the Sir Arthur Lewis Community College farm, brings the two institutions closer together in their shared commitment to advancing sustainable and resilient agriculture in St. Lucia. The Memorandum of Understanding establishes a stronger framework for cooperation, communication, and collaboration between the Ministry and the Sir Arthur Lewis Community College, while strengthening the link between agricultural education and the practical needs for the sector. Minister for Agriculture, Fisheries, Food Security, and Sustainable Development, Honorable Lisa Jawahir, emphasized the importance of this agreement in investing in people through capacity building, skills development, knowledge enhancement, and fostering a business-minded approach to support the growth and advancement of St. Lucia's agricultural sector.
11: This MOU transforms years of goodwill and collaboration into a structured partnership, not one that will sit on our desk from henceforth. At the center of this partnership is perhaps our most important agricultural resource, of course, our people. We can construct greenhouses, we can purchase machinery PS, we can introduce hydroponics, digital technologies, and modern irrigation systems. But none of these investments will transform agriculture unless we simultaneously invest in people with the knowledge, skills, confidence, and entrepreneurial mindset to use them effectively. And that is why this MOU matters. It provides for joint training and workshops, technical exchanges, mentorship, professional development within our ministry, and internships, of course, at the college. For our students, this means connecting what is taught in the classroom with what is happening on farms, at agricultural stations, in labs, in fisheries, through extension services, and of course, agribusiness, which is the next big thing for our sector.
10: Through the partnership, greater emphasis will be placed on knowledge sharing, practical training, and initiatives aimed at equipping the next generation with the skills and experience needed to contribute meaningfully to St. Lucia's agricultural development. Chairman of the Board of Governors of the Sulphur Lewis Community College, Cletus Springer, highlighted the commitments established through this agreement to transform farms into successful and sustainable businesses, while empowering farmers to become successful agricultural entrepreneurs.
12: This agreement, the Ministry of Agriculture and the Commerce commit to drive the development of sustainable and resilient agriculture institutions.
10: To transform farms into successful and sustainable businesses, while empowering farmers to become successful agricultural entrepreneurs.
12: This agreement, the Ministry of Agriculture and the Commerce.

0: Signing, Minister Jawar here and ministry officials toured the Sir Arthur Lewis Community College farm, where college officials showcased ongoing agricultural activities and the practical learning opportunities available to students. The agreement represents more than a formal partnership between the two institutions. It signals a shared commitment to developing agricultural knowledge and skills, empowering the next generation for agricultural professionals, and supporting a more productive, sustainable, and resilient agricultural sector in St. Lucia. From the Department of Agriculture, Fisheries, and Food Security, I'm Zarek Felix reporting.
1: 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Juste en nous joignant encore, ni à belle journée.

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Meet you in your company until 2 o'clock this afternoon. Right now, it's time for the midday weather report as per the Met Office in Beaufort, St. Lucia. For today, the 8th of October, 2026, our forecaster is Venantius Descartes. Present weather at Huonura Airport is cloudy with light showers. Present weather at GFL Charles Airport is fair. Present temperature at Huonura Airport is 29 degrees Celsius or 84 degrees Fahrenheit. Last night's minimum temperature at Huonura Airport was 27 degrees Celsius or 81 degrees Fahrenheit. Wind at Huonura Airport is blowing from the east at 20 miles an hour or 28 kilometers an hour. Relative humidity at Huonura Airport is 82%. Rainfall in the 24-hour period that ended at 8 a.m. this morning. At Huonura Airport, 0.9 millimeters. At GFL Charles Airport, 9.5 millimeters. Cumulative rainfall for the month of October so far at Huonura Airport, 83.6 millimetres. At GFL Charles Airport, 46 millimetres. Sunsets today at 5:48 p.m. and sunrises tomorrow at 5:53 a.m. Forecast for St. Lucia valid for the next 24 hours. Winds will be blowing from the east to east-southeast near 14 miles an hour or 22 kilometers an hour. Weather. Partly cloudy to cloudy at times with a few light to moderate showers and a chance of isolated thunderstorms. Marine forecast for season, a 25-mile or 40-kilometer radius from St. Lucia. Tides for Castries Harbour, high at 2:14 p.m. and low at 8:05 p.m. Tides for Beaufort Bay, high at 3:21 p.m. and low at 9:32 p.m. Seas. Slight with waves 2 to 4 feet or 0.6 to 1.2 meters. Forecast for the Lesser Antilles. Partly cloudy to cloudy skies with scattered showers and isolated thunderstorms. Now for your tropical weather outlook. A moist and unstable atmosphere, along with light to moderate easterly winds, will cause some cloudy periods with scattered showers over the region during the next 24 hours. A tropical wave located over the eastern tropical Atlantic is moving westward near 9 miles an hour or 15 kilometers an hour. This has been your midday weather report as per the Met Office in Beaufort, St. Lucia.

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This is Michi in your company until 2 o'clock this afternoon. Thank you for bringing Kiss FM along with you. Whatever you're doing today, hey, it's Thursday, the 8th of October, 2026. And if you're enjoying your lunch break right now, thank you for bringing Kiss FM with you. Good afternoon, going out to Mary Jazz. Not forgetting gorgeous Geneva down at Slash Bar. Shyla in NYC. Not forgetting Miss Sunshine.

It's now time for the kiss word of the day. Our word for the day is idolize. To idolize someone means to admire them so much that you almost put them on a pedestal. Like you see them as nearly perfect. Like for singers, you might idolize someone because their voice moves you and you dream of their stage presence. Like idolizing Beyonce, or Bruno Mars in my case, for her work, ethic, and performances. For actresses, maybe you idolize someone like Meryl Streep for her range and craft. And in friendships or family, idolizing can mean you overlook flaws and expect too much, which can backfire when they don't live up to that image or expectation that you may have made up in your mind about them. It's healthy to respect and admire, but keeping things realistic makes relationships much, much healthier. That's your word of the day, idolize.

Thanks for keeping it Kiss FM. Thank you for the lovely person that just WhatsApped me. Mitchie, you make me want to drink a pina colada. Hey, it's 5 o'clock somewhere, right?

This is today's Kiss Pop Culture Spotlight for October 8th, 2026. Dua Lipa and Calum Turner are enjoying married life in New York. The newlyweds were spotted walking their dog together in NYC on October 6th, looking very much like a couple settling into married life. Dua Lipa has also been making appearances around Fashion Week in Paris. Ben Affleck has some surprisingly positive things to say about Jennifer Lopez 2 years after their divorce. Affleck spoke about Lopez in a new article in Variety. And Taylor Swift and Travis Kelce are still making headlines after his 37th birthday. Kelce revealed on his New Heights podcast that he celebrated with a meal at his favorite New York restaurant and time with Taylor. He joked that he's not really a birthday person and didn't even have a traditional cake. And one big entertainment business story worth knowing, Paramount Skydance has officially completed its $81 billion takeover of Warner Brothers and Discovery, creating a new Hollywood giant under the Skydance name. That's today's Kiss Pop Culture Spotlight for October 8th, 2026.

logged on to Kiss FM. A little technical situation there. Apparently, Araya Star wanted to take over on Egyptian, so we'll take Egyptian in a while.

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6: 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It's your girl Olani, and I'm excited to introduce my latest R&B collaboration with Devon, Maybe Next Life. It's nostalgic, it's soulful, and it's out right now on all platforms. Michi, play that track.

St. Lucia's very own Lolani Devon on a minor production. Maybe next life. Good afternoon, going out to Lolani and Devon. Yeah, that guitar solo there. Good afternoon, going out to KC, Fully Zing. Another guitar. My guitar hero.

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You're on 24-hour love station. Mitchie with you till 2. Again, happy birthday going out to Miss Pepette. Booth number one in the Cashbury's market. Have a little African Queen Egyptian coming up for you next. Happy birthday, Miss Pepette.

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1: 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This song is called Other Lover. It's our latest Afrobeats track, which features two lovers who can't decide who's wrong, but they're both wrong. Michi, go ahead and play that track.

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See you at the bar, you was hardly talking. That's when I knew that your heart was scarring. Friends to lovers need a part to star in. Like, wait, babe, let me.

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It's Taylor Swift and Jason Derulo. Let me be. 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

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Coming up next, we have the Kiss Lover Song of the Day, brought to you the very kind compliments of Harris Paints in Lucia Limited. The Harris tip of the day: waterproofing walls. 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

And today, Kiss Lovers, Song of the Day, coming in third place with the song from Prince, It's Kiss. Nominated by Luscious Lisa.

Coming in third place in the run for the Kiss Lovers Song of the Day. That's Prince. The late Prince. Nominated by Luscious Lisa. Nothing like a little extra kiss from Kiss FM, right?

coming in second place, nominated by Hugh. Can't fight this feeling. Here's Ario Speedwagon coming in second today in the run for the Kiss Lovers Song of the Day. Congratulations, Hugh.

coming in second place today in the run for the Kiss Lovers Song of the Day, brought to you the kind compliments of Harris Paint St. Lucia Limited. Congratulations to Hugh. Can't fight this feeling. REO Speedwagon. And today's Kiss Lovers Song of the Day. Congratulations going out to the Spice Queen, aka Lamborghini Lady, Sabita. Think Twice by Celine Dion is today's Kiss Lovers Song of the Day.

0: And it seems like we've stirred up some heat in the kitchen this afternoon. For the Spice Queen and the Spice Girls, what do you girls have to say?
1: Spice Queen, a.k.a. Lamborghini. Hooray! Thanks to all the voters. Hooray! Kiss FM, Michi, mix it up.
0: Congratulations again to Sabita. Your song is today's Kiss Lover Song of the Day.

Again, sending birthday greetings all the way over to the US. Happy birthday going out to Melanda. That's Melanda Worrell, celebrating her birthday today. Along with CeCe Winans, Bruno Mars, and Miss Pepette from the Castries Market. If you're celebrating your birthday today, hey, not forgetting Malik. He turns 11 today. Good afternoon to all the lovely ladies and therapists down in the physiotherapy department of St. Jude's. Always locked on to Kiss FM. Sending you lots of love on this Thursday afternoon.

Well, it's that time of the afternoon, or I have to say, until tomorrow morning, 10 a.m. Join me right here on Kiss FM. Good afternoon to the Kiss Lovers Song of the Day winner. That's Sabita, all the Spice Girls, Dion, Lee, AJ, Miss Caramel, Armani, Mary Jazz. Oh, we just had to end on the Bruno Mars. Rena and I are fighting over Bruno Mars. Who will be Mrs. Bruno Mars 2027, Rena? So until tomorrow. Oh, Shyla. Hope you have a great afternoon, a great evening. Until tomorrow, this is Mitchie saying...

point nine to one.

I was happy as a lark. But now I go for walks, to the movies, maybe to the park. I have a seat on the same old bench to watch the children play. You know, tomorrow is their future. But for me, just another day. They all gather around me. They seem to know my name. We laugh, tell a few jokes, but it still doesn't ease my pain. I know I can't hide from a memory, though day after day I've tried. I keep saying she'll be back, but today

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St. Lucia, Hot 7 TV was the first to bring you a full HD newscast. Now, here's another first. The Hot 7 Nightly News is now your first newscast for the evening in St. Lucia. You heard right. 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
0: Bonsoir, jeudi à ce jeudi, le 8 octobre 2026, Mademoiselle Daniela Edwin, bienvenue pour Nouvelle Nuit, Station Hot 7. 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Et puis pas oublier ces mouns-là qui a servi à antenne plug and play Hot 7. Merci pour que je vous aie nous. Minister for Education Kenson Kazimer has confirmed that the upcoming midterm break will last just one day, citing regional practices and the cost associated with extending the break.
2: Speculation continued following the announcement of a midterm break, particularly over reports that the break will last just one day. At this week's pre-cabinet briefing, Minister for Education, Honorable Kenson Kazimer, confirmed that the break will be one day and explained the reasoning behind the decision. Kazimer pointed to practices in other Caribbean countries, including Barbados, where midterm breaks are typically 1 or 2 days. He also said the cost of extending the break was a factor, as teachers across the island would have to be compensated for the additional day off.
3: What we have actually done in providing one day is actually consistent with best practices around the region. So, say Barbados, the other countries, they actually implemented one day. What you have to also consider is the cost of one day. There's an actuary review which would tell you that there are 3,600 teachers, they are getting a day off, they are being paid for that particular day, so there's a particular cost. And then you would have to multiply that by 5 days or 4 additional days to get a particular cost to the entire nation.
2: The minister adds that the midterm break was still given despite warnings against it. He encourages teachers to make the most of the break and use the time to rest and recharge ahead of the remainder of the school term.
3: We did have a number of individuals who said, do not do it because teachers would come for 2, 3, and 4 days. And we just felt that it was necessary to have that balance, that teachers can get that particular day and they can use that day. And I've encouraged teachers to totally turn their phone off on that day. I need to learn to do that as well, this one day. Totally turn their phone off and focus on themselves.
2: Kazimer says he does not want the benefits of the one-day break to be overlooked. He maintains that the initiative is a fair one and believes many teachers appreciate the opportunity to take a brief pause before returning to the demands of the school term.
3: I believe a day is fair for now. I believe 99% of teachers, they appreciate the fact that they have been given a day that they did not have before. And we certainly hope that they can understand why it is one day now and not more than one.
2: With the one-day break now confirmed, the minister is urging teachers to use the opportunity to rest, recharge, and return ready for the remainder of the school term. For 7 TV News, I am Ethne Brown reporting.
0: The rehabilitation of both 4 at Port Castries was expected to significantly improve operations at the facility, with Minister for Port Services and Energy, Sean Edward, saying the project marked a major turning point for the port. Josiah Pissett gives us the details.
4: Minister for Port Services and Energy, Honorable Sean Edward, provided an update on the planned works at Berth 4 in Port Castries. He said that St. Lucia's Air and Seaport Authority, SLASPA, signed a construction contract with Bellas Needham in June 2026. The project included demolishing the existing quay, installing new foundations and structural elements, and improving maritime facilities. Edward said that the project marked a major turning point as the condition of Berth 4 had limited activity within the harbour.
5: That is a very important undertaking, a very important project for SLASPA, where Berth 4 will be completely rehabilitated. We've gone to the Parliament as a government, and we were able to secure guarantee $45 million on behalf of SLASPA for the reconstruction of Berth 4 in Port Castries. As I indicated, Ballast Needham.
4: He noted that a key focus of the project was to ensure the ongoing operations of the port were not disrupted during the cruise seasons. He said the upgrade was aimed not only at improving the port's infrastructure, but also at strengthening its overall operations and efficiency.
5: What we wanted to ensure was that there would not have been conflict in terms of the civil works being undertaken and the commencement of the cruise season. That is all I can tell you with respect to what is happening in Port Castries, and to reaffirm our government's commitment to port modernization to make the port a lot more efficient, not just in terms of the port infrastructure, but to have systems in place that would ensure greater efficiency so that the mercantile community, the business community, will not have to endure for much longer some of the frustrations they've had to put up with as it relates to clearing goods and making goods available on the shelves of their establishments.
4: The works were scheduled for completion in October 2027. With the new update, will allow the port to run more smoothly and more efficient. Port 7 TV News, Josiah Bissett reporting.
0: And as public services continue moving into the digital age, paying the bills is becoming a little more convenient. 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
4: Wasco customers are able to pay their water bills online at any time following the official launch of the company's online bill payment system on Wednesday. 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
4: 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George Leslie said that the new portal brought several services together, allowing customers to manage their accounts, view bills, check balances, and make payments in one place. She added the security was also a key feature of the new portal.
6: These services, like I said before, they are live and they are free for every Wasco account holder. 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Your account will be updated immediately after your payment is made.
4: Wasco says the update was only the beginning of a series of digital improvements, with more plans expected to be announced in due course. The utility also expressed gratitude to customers for their patience and cooperation as the island continued to experience the current dry spell. For Hot 7 TV News, Josiah Bissett reporting.
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0: Novella Kai Continue Itale AP opposition questions housing affordability and government loan terms. And rental growth brings pressure on tenants. West Pino Pupide Tai Susiwa Posa.
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1: 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Press Select or Enter or OK to start the scan. When the device says scanning is complete, accept the channels found and close the menus.
2: The festival, which started as a tourism tool, has grown into St. Lucia's biggest cultural export. It generates millions for St. Lucia in foreign exchange, supports creatives, and markets the island globally. The festival creates direct economic impact for jobs for musicians, stage designers, sound technicians, vendors, and related service providers, including arts infrastructure and the hospitality sector.
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3: Merci beaucoup, Stepino. Government and opposition members locked horns over St. Lucia's housing crisis, clashing in the Senate over whether government loans guarantee or direct cost reductions are the key to expanding home ownership. While the government insists its new credit facilities will increase access for families, Deputy Political Leader of the United Workers Party, Dominique Fede, argues that loans alone cannot bridge the gap created by high building costs and low household incomes.
4: Speaking during the September 29th sitting of Parliament, Minister of Infrastructure, Honorable Sean Edward, defended the administration's strategy behind guaranteeing a $20 million loan for the St. Lucia Development Bank. Edward argued that expanding credit through the bank is critical to boosting the national housing stock and reducing the island's housing deficit.
5: This is the Minister for Finance, who happens to be the Prime Minister, to guarantee $20 million from the Exim Bank of Taiwan on behalf of the St. Lucia Development Bank for the provision of infrastructure and housing projects. Mr. Speaker, this is a guarantee, and this is not a loan that will be reflected on the books of the government of St. Lucia. And I've been in this parliament for long enough to know that when we came here, Mr. Speaker, to guarantee loans, it was politically expedient for members on the other side to have deliberately made it seem as if we were increasing the debt stock of our country and borrowing recklessly.
4: However, Deputy Opposition Leader Dominique Fede rejected that approach, warning that high cash reserves in commercial banks mean little if ordinary families cannot afford to build. Fede pointed out that taxes on materials and high land prices allegedly push a basic home well over $300,000 EC, making it impossible for average earners to meet banking qualification rules.
6: Most St. Lucians, based on the data they provided from the IRD, would suggest that they can't afford a mortgage based on today's banking policies, where your debt income ratio needs to be 40% of what you earn. Most St. Lucians will not be able to afford the mortgage on such a. So the report concluded this way and said that even if you remove all the taxes on building materials, and even if you remove all the interest rates on the financing of the home, that the majority of the people will still not be able to afford a home.
4: Fede also pointed to state-backed development, alleging that land prices at the Talvin Housing Project rose from $9 to $14 per square foot following political changes. He further questioned the affordability of new loan facilities tied to international rates like SOFR, arguing that interest charges makes them less concessionary for lower-income applicants.
6: A big scandal in this whole thing is that the Talvin Housing Project currently now sold to St. Lucians at $14 a square foot, which takes it into market prices, was significantly lower at $9 a square foot. So someone who wanted to buy a 5,000 square feet of land could have purchased that at $45,000. Now it's gone up to $70,000. Making those lands available for people at very, very concessionary terms so that people can then go and build was something that we sought to do to create. The project was stopped by the St. Lucia Labour Party administration, and then they started it again. The housing minister, not the one that is presently installed in office, but the one that is on, what is he on? Administrative leave, vacation leave, whatever he is on. He stopped the project, and he's on record of saying that he is a proud man to eat his own vomit. So all of the criticisms that would have been made on the Talvin Housing Project, the government went back to it.
4: The opposition maintains that true housing relief requires targeted tax reductions and broader economic growth to lift household wages. I'm Christabel Obi reporting for Hot 7 TV News.
3: And for those unable to buy, renting remains the alternative. But that option is becoming increasingly costly. St. Lucia's rental market continues to expand, but rising prices are putting added pressure on tenants already feeling the squeeze of a higher cost of living. Josiah Bissett tells us more.
7: St. Lucia's rental market has seen steady growth in recent years as more residents search for homes and private living spaces. However, rising rental prices have placed additional pressure on tenants, many of whom were also facing the increased cost of living. Wilbertha Janet King, Managing Director of Wiljoss Real Estate, provided insights into the rental market. She noted that short-term accommodation through platforms such as Airbnbs had become increasingly popular, with more people choosing shorter stays rather than committing to long-term rentals.
8: That over the past few years, the rental market has increased, but not targeting locals, in that Airbnb's short-term accommodation has been the primary focus of many homeowners. As a result, local clients are finding it harder in terms of scarcity and the prices, because the apartments are now more expensive and fewer, and also furnished, which is something that most locals would prefer not to have.
7: She further explained that apartment prices had increased significantly, with many homeowners now catering more to tourists rather than locals. She noted that rental costs, particularly in popular areas, had also risen as demand for tourists continued to grow.
8: For example, you know, Bossejou, Rodney Bay, even Corinth, which used to be an affordable area to stay, is becoming a popular place to stay, which has also driven up the prices. So when we have local clients, sadly, we have less to offer and sometimes not in the areas that they would really want to stay in.
7: She further said landlords and property owners could help by making more apartments available in areas that were easily accessible by public transportation. She also suggested including utilities in the rental packages instead of charging them separately. She said these small changes could make it easier for people to find suitable long-term rental housing.
8: A problem we find often for apartments that are targeting locals or targeted for locals is that the main bedroom is always too small It may seem trivial, but it's always an issue. So if, let's say, I have an apartment that is available for rent and, you know, attractive to locals via price, location, when if I have five, maybe four of them have to are unable to take it because the main bedroom is too small for their bed.
7: As the rental business continues to evolve, Ms. King said the industry still had significant potential for growth. She stressed the importance of maintaining a balance that would benefit both visitors and locals, ensuring that the sector remained sustainable and continued to meet the needs for both groups for years to come. For 7 TV News, Josiah Bissett reporting.
3: The St. Lucia Fire Service is observing Fire Prevention Week with educational activities aimed at teaching students and families how to prevent fires and respond safely during emergencies. Assistant Divisional Officer Owen Kazabor says the initiative also includes distributing smoke alarms and hampers to families in need, helping households improve their fire safety and emergency preparedness.
7: Knowing what to do in the first few seconds of a fire could mean the difference between escaping safely and facing a life-threatening situation. That is the message the St. Lucia Fire Service is taking across the island as it observes Fire Prevention Week, encouraging families, students, and businesses to take fire safety seriously. The annual observance held during the week of October 9th provides an opportunity for firefighters to move beyond responding to emergencies and focus on preventing them before they happen. Fire Prevention Week has a history dating back more than a century. In 1925, United States President Calvin Coolidge declared it a national observance in remembrance of the devastating Great Chicago Fire of 1871. The disaster claimed more than 250 lives, left approximately 100,000 people homeless, and destroyed over 17,400 buildings, serving as a lasting reminder of how quickly fires can turn into widespread tragedy. Here in St. Lucia, the fire service is using the occasion to educate the public about fire hazards, emergency preparedness, and the simple precautions that can help protect lives and property. Assistant Divisional Officer in the Fire Prevention and Investigation Department, Owen Kazabo, says the activities are designed to help St. Lucians better understand fire risks and take practical steps to reduce them.
9: The St. Lucia Fire Service is observing Fire Prevention Week from October 4th to the 10th, with a focus on safe charging and lithium-ion battery safety. Our activities include fire safety education at Camille Henry Memorial Primary on October 6th and Viewfort Primary on October 8th, with a supervised firefighter response demonstration.
7: As part of the initiative, firefighters have been engaging students through educational sessions, giving them an opportunity to learn about fire prevention, emergency response, and the proper use of fire extinguishers. Students from two schools participated in the program, gaining practical knowledge that could prove valuable during an emergency. The fire service is also extending its outreach beyond the classroom, with plans to distribute food hampers and smoke alarms to families in need. The smoke alarms are intended to provide an additional layer of protection, alerting households to possible danger and giving occupants precious time to escape if a fire breaks out.
9: We will also install smoke alarms and donate hampers to selected households in Cicero on October 7th and Viewfort South on October 9th. Follow our social media pages, Facebook and Instagram, for updates. Remember, get out, stay out, and call 911.
7: For Casabo and his team, the goal is to encourage St. Lucians to recognize that fire prevention is not simply the responsibility of firefighters, but something that begins with everyday decisions at home, at school, and in the workplace. Simple measures such as checking electrical appliances, avoiding overloaded outlets, keeping flammable materials away from heat sources, and ensuring that escape routes remain clear can help reduce the risk of serious incidents. Families are also encouraged to discuss emergency escape plans, teach children how to respond to smoke alarms, and ensure everyone knows how to leave a building safely. For 7 TV News, Josiah Bisset reporting.
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1: 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When the device says scanning is complete, accept the channels found and close the menus.
2: Teddyson T.J. John was the first groovy soca monarch of St. Lucia with his song entitled Coming Down the Road.
0: The third segment of the Hot 7 Nightly News is brought to you with the kind compliments of Caribbean Awning. 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
3: Yeah. 25 older persons from Babalo have been honored for their years of service and contribution to their families and communities as part of activities marking the International Day of Older Persons. Christabel Obi has more in this report.
4: 25 older persons from Babano have been recognized for their years of contribution to their families, community, and wider society. One person from each community in Babano was selected to receive a medal in recognition of their life achievements and the role they have played in shaping the community. The ceremony provided an opportunity to celebrate their experiences while highlighting the value of older persons and their contributions. The recognition came at an appropriate time as October 1st is observed annually as the International Day of Older Persons. Supervisor of the Babino Home Care Program, Mildred Joseph, says the celebrations will continue throughout the month. The activities will include pampering sessions such as pedicures and manicures, as well as home visits and makeovers for older persons. The month-long observance is aimed at ensuring that Babino's older residents continue to feel valued, appreciated, and celebrated.
17: They will be doing pedicures for them, manicures for them. We also will be doing home visits in terms of makeovers. Okay, because sometimes, I mean, you know, you want a little class, a little dignity, you want a little change. So we will be doing little makeovers for them.
4: Joseph also announced an Adopt an Elderly initiative for the month, which will see members of the police force and other professionals, including firefighters and teachers, each adopting an older person. The initiative is intended to provide companionship and support while encouraging greater interaction between older persons and the wider community.
17: For the month of October, we have a campaign that is going to Adopt an Elderly for the month of October, where the police is going to adopt an older person, the fire service, the teachers, the health centers, the farmers, and the other business persons in Babino. We started that initiative 2 years ago, and we find that that initiative was a very good initiative for the elderly. And when you adopt an elderly person, it makes them feel happy. You know, they do things for them that they're so surprised, you understand? But for the month of October, it's just to celebrate them.
4: The older persons say they have been enjoying the various initiatives and activities organized for them, describing the experience as a blessing. Joseph says seeing the joy and satisfaction on their faces is what matters most to her, adding that the appreciation showed by the older persons makes the efforts worthwhile.
17: When we did the interviews with them, they were so happy that they said to me, you know what, Miss Joseph, ma jamais aller kay gouvernement. Premier finale, nagade pou tuxedo, nagade pou suit me. Listen, that brought joy to me, because if we are honoring our elderly, and this we are honoring them here at the Governor General's residence, it is a blessing for them. And to me, the joy that is on their face, the satisfaction, that is the most important thing for me and for them.
4: Acting Governor General, His Excellency Felix Finisterre, also expressed his pleasure at welcoming the older persons to his residence for the occasion. Finisterre says that during his tenure as Governor General, he wants to open the residence to the people, making it a place where members of the public can feel welcome and connected.
18: With respect to Government House and my tenure and the pleasure it gives me to welcome you, during my tenure here, whether it be long or short, I want to open up this house to be the people's house. It cannot be that the Government House is a place you see upon the morn and you don't know, you never go there, and only some people come to the cocktails and ho, ho, ho, and you can't come with the cocktails. So we want you to feel very much welcome and at ease here.
4: The month-long celebrations will continue with activities designed to show appreciation for Babino's older residents while creating opportunities for greater connection, care, and companionship. I'm Christabel Obi reporting for Hot 7 TV News.
3: As the current pageant contestants prepare for the spotlight, they are also being equipped with skills that extend beyond the stage. An etiquette training session hosted by the Junation Foundation focused on building confidence, professionalism, and proper conduct in different settings. Ethne Brown tells us more.
2: With the pageant season underway, the current contestants are receiving more than just preparation for the stage. The Donation Foundation recently hosted an etiquette training session aimed at helping the young women build confidence, improve their presentation, and understand the importance of proper social and professional conduct. The training covered several areas, including appropriate body language, tone, and word usage. Founder and CEO of the Donation Foundation, Diane Felicier, says these are important skills that can benefit the contestants not only during the pageant but also in their everyday and professional lives. Felicier also believes the venue was a fitting choice for the training, praising the establishment for its high standards of etiquette and service.
19: Adamis Goodies Department is all about building our ladies for leadership, preparing them not just for now, but preparing them for the future, for their work environment, and various spaces that they would have to be or they would find themselves in. And of course, at the Sandals Regency Golf Resort and Spa, and the Sandals brand is one that we know is very, I would not say five star, I would say five diamond at service, at etiquette, at community. And it is very fitting for us to be here today to get that training.
20: Learning and Development Manager at Sandals Regency Latok, Emeka Larish, says that training was designed to incorporate skills that the contestants would need throughout their pageant journey. She describes the contestants as a lovely group of young women who, despite their age, are already demonstrating confidence and capability.
21: In preparing the program or the workshop, I really tried to figure out what sort of skills would these young ladies need to prepare them for their pageant journey. And for the most part, I know that they'll be doing quite a bit of networking, so we want to prepare them in terms of their dress, appearance, how they speak, do they walk with poise, their confidence. So we have quite a few topics on the books.
20: Larish also notes that there are limited opportunities today to have conversations about these important life skills, which are not typically included in the school curriculum. She believes initiatives like the etiquette training are therefore important in helping young people develop skills they can carry with them beyond the pageant.
21: For the most part, we don't have an avenue to speak on these sort of topics. It's not a part of the school curriculum, but it is very necessary. When we talk about going out there with confidence, we have a lot of the times these young ladies, they are seeing all of this negative information about themselves in the media, and it works on their emotions, it works on their confidence, it affects their inability to think straight with clarity. So having that voice to speak, knowing how to speak, knowing when to speak is a skill that I think should actually be implemented in schools.
20: The participants of the program, namely Mikash Ernest and Kira Lawrence, described the session as enlightening, stating that they have learned a lot and that the skills learned can be beneficial to them and other young people.
21: They're so lovely. In fact, when I heard about what the program was all about, I was so happy because it's not just a regular pageant. It sounded like it was a pageant with a purpose. And while they're young, I believe they age from 17 to 21, they're very well spoken, very well kempt, very confident. So I was actually taken aback. There's not much work that I need to do, just to sort of brush up on the little skills.
22: Well, etiquette is not something expensive. It's about what you take in your body language as soon as you come into the room, your posture, how well do you speak, do you fold your arms? And that is something that I learned today. I didn't know so much, but this is something that I would want other young people to gravitate to, because it gives you an experience not only in a pageant, but in other formal areas of your life.
20: For the contestants, the lessons go beyond the pageant, providing practical skills they can carry into their personal, social, and professional lives. Fort 7 TV News, I am Ethne Brown reporting.
3: Creole Month celebrations continued in St. Lucia as the island prepared for its second flower festival. The Cultural Development Foundation said new activities were being introduced to make this year's celebration more engaging.
7: As St. Lucia's Creole Heritage Month continues, preparations were underway for the annual La Marguerite Flower Festival, celebrated on October 17th. The Cultural Development Foundation, CDF, says the festival showcased St. Lucia's rich cultural heritage through colorful pageantry, music, and traditional ceremonies. The celebration centered on the island's flower societies, each led by a king and queen, with princes and princesses and other ceremonial roles forming a traditional folk court. CDF's Tracy Dolcey described La Marguerite as another grand day of celebration, giving people an opportunity to experience what it's like to be treated as royalty.
23: La Marguerite is coming fast and furious on us, and of course, it's that opportunity for somebody to be a queen for a day. If you've never had a royal regalia, this is your opportunity to do so. And as part of our plans, the Cultural Development Foundation has a Colors Day on Friday, 16th October. So no matter where you work, wear your La Marguerite colors, whether it be the purple or the blue, to show that solidarity for our cultural heritage and our identity, because these societies are beyond just coming on the day to just say, okay, we're dancing and singing. This is one of the ways in which our ancestors were able to save.
7: She noted that the festival was held in the community of Denry, where a church service marked the start of the official celebrations, followed by a parade through the community.
23: The Grand Fête is on Saturday 17th. That is taking place in Denry, the village of Denry. It starts with a church service at 10 a.m. at St. Peter's Catholic Church. And then we go on to the performances. It is going to be phenomenal. Last year, we saw some new songs coming out, and that's one of the things that we're trying to see how we can continue that legacy. That it's not going to be, for instance, just the Libine, but it's going to be some new songs coming out, and the groups will be performing that. You also have the fact that we have a couple new groups this year for La Wars. We had the Babono group. We have a new group coming out of a mixed group, Nututa Sum.
7: Dulcy said new activities will add it to the celebration each year, with keeping the festival engaging and enjoyable remaining a top priority.
23: For one, the Colors Day is actually a new addition. It's trying to create that kind of solidarity sensitization for people. We know the schools usually do their stuff, but we're also doing some training with the schools in terms of partnering to ensure that they don't just do it in the school on the Friday, but they actually come out this Saturday. So you have the sustainability of this whole art form.
7: Colors Day will be held on Friday, October 16th, with the main festival being held the day after, on Saturday, October 17th. For Hot 7 TV News, Josiah Bisset reports.
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Good evening and welcome to Hot 7 TV's weather report. I'm your presenter, Serena Tuse. Present weather at Ronora Airport is cloudy with light showers. Present weather at George F. L. Charles Airport is fair. Present temperature at Ronora Airport is 29 degrees Celsius or 84 degrees Fahrenheit. Wind at Ronora Airport is blowing from the east at 20 miles per hour or 28 kilometers per hour. Rainfall in the 24-hour period that ended at 8 a.m. today at Ronora Airport, 0.9 millimeters. At George F. L. Charles Airport, 9.5 millimeters. Sunset today, 5:48 p.m. Sunrise tomorrow, 5:53 a.m. Forecast for St. Lucia valid for the next 24 hours. Winds will be blowing from the east and east-southeast near 14 miles per hour or 22 kilometers per hour. Weather partly cloudy to cloudy at times, with a few light to moderate showers and a chance of isolated thunderstorms. Marine forecast for season a 25-mile or 40 kilometers radius from St. Lucia. Tides for Castries Harbour, high at 2:14 p.m., low at 8:05 p.m. Tides of Beaufort Bay, high at 3:21 p.m., low at 9:32 p.m. Sea is light with waves 2 to 4 feet or 0.6 to 1.2 meters. This has been Hot 7 TV's weather forecast for today, October 8th, 2026. I'm your presenter, Serena Tuse. Thank you for staying tuned and do have a good night.